Hello, hello. You are listening to WBOR Brunswick. This is Back Pages. Things are all out of whack today. I'm doing my show at a different time. I also forgot I was doing my show at a different time, so I'm starting late. But regardless, I'm here. And I'm excited to talk about music for an hour. So today's topic is going to be this thing called the Elephant Six Collective. So this was a group of indie bands that began making music in the 90s and really, saw a lot of success in the 90s in particular. And it's just kind of a loose collective. There isn't any more to it than the name. The collective is characterized by psychedelic influences and a DIY ethic that extended to their sound, including things like using experimental recording methods and sometimes intentionally low-quality production. So as this was a collective of musicians, there was a strong sense of community. Artists frequently collaborated on music and toured together, and the collective was a really important part of the alternative rock and indie rock quote-unquote explosion, as Wikipedia called it, of the 90s, and then in turn was influential for many later indie rock bands, including Arcade Fire, Franz Ferdinand, and Tame Impala have all mentioned the collective. So it's actually a really cool story. So this collective started in Ruston, Louisiana in the late 80s. And it was four high school friends, Bill Doss, Will Cullen Hart, Jeff Mangum, however you say that, and Robert Schneider. And basically the deal was that they made a bunch of recordings that they kind of only shared between themselves. And at some point they came up with kind of like a made-up name for a kind of made-up record label to kind of characterize their music, and they called it Elephant Six. And then so after they all graduated high school, these guys ended up in different cities, but they kept in touch and they kept exchanging tapes. They would send them to each other. So there continued to be this kind of sense of a collective. It was these guys that kind of ended up making the kind of what I'm going to call the big three bands of the Elephant Six Collective. So it kind of started off as just like the loose collective of the bands that these guys were doing. And then it evolved, as I will talk about later, but I want to start by just kind of playing some music from these like big three bands that were including as like members or leaders, these four guys from Louisiana. So to start, I want to talk about the Apples in Stereo. So Robert Schneider moved to Denver and he started this band called the Apples. Eventually the name changed to the Apples in Stereo. And so to give a sense of this band, I have a song from their first album. It's called Tidal Wave.

All right. So, besides Robert Schneider, the other three of these four guys that I mentioned at the start end up going to Athens, Georgia. And just a quick aside here, if for loyal listeners, you will know that last week I did, or it would be the week before that, I talked about Athens, Georgia. So that's where I kind of got the idea for this, is because there's some geographic connection here between these two topics. Anyways, so the other three guys out of these four go to Athens, Georgia after high school, and all three of them make a band called the Synthetic Flying Machine. And this eventually evolves into a band called the Olivia Tremor Control. And so these guys got a lot of local attention, because they had this like psychedelic sound, which was stood in contrast to the really prevalent grunge sound of the 90s. So people like these guys. My song for you all by the Olivia Tremor Control is called Jumping Fences.

0: All right, so one of these original four guys, a member of the Olivia Tremor Control, later on leaves that band. And this guy is Jeff Mangum. And he ends up, he kind of goes all around and ends up in Seattle. And this is where he releases the song Everything Is under the band name Neutral Milk Hotel. And that's the first song by this band under this name. And so I'm going to play that song, Everything Is, and then after that, a song off of the critically acclaimed and very popular album by Neutral Milk Hotel called In the Airplane Over the Sea. So yeah, anyway, it's going to be Everything Is and then Holland 1945, both by Neutral Milk Hotel. Enjoy.
1: A member of KISS or a punk rocker?
2: Every year?
1: Just kind of funny. Yeah, I would dress up as a punk rocker. But when I was little...
2: So what'd you do when you became a punk rocker?
1: I wore trash bags.

All right, so now that I've played some of the like more important music from this collective, I want to just kind of go back in time a little bit and take a sec to talk about some influences or inspirations for these bands before I keep like more Elephant Sex Collective music. So the first one I want to talk about is a band called Pavement. So I think talking about this band can help us kind of understand the indie music atmosphere of the 90s, which is the time for these bands. So there was definitely like an indie rock boom at the time, kind of stemming from originally like 80s bands like REM and Sonic Youth. So the 90s was very much the time for indie rock, and also kind of the time that this was becoming more of a codified genre. And so the Elephant Six Collective was an important part of this emergence of indie rock in the 90s as a kind of underground music movement of sorts. Robert Schneider, one of the original four guys, characterizes Pavement as the sort of music people in the collective would be listening to, because this is more, I mean, it's a little bit more like popular or more mainstream, but this is more of this kind of like indie rock music of the time. So to give a sense of the kind of music that people in the Elephant Six Collective would probably be listening to,

while they were making their music. I have a song from Pavement's first album from 1992. The album is called Slanted and Enchanted, and the song is called Trigger Cut / Wounded Kite at 17. Enjoy.

All right, so one more kind of influence, inspiration to talk about for this stuff, and that is the Beach Boys. So as I have said a couple of times, I think there's definitely like a sense of inspiration coming from just like psychedelic rock music, psychedelic pop music of the 60s, and this is definitely something that was intentional and drawn upon by these guys. So the Beach Boys in particular are noted once again by Robert Schneider as a particularly important band that these guys were listening to. He also talks more particularly about Smile, which is this unfinished album by the Beach Boys. And he talks about it being a particularly influential idea for a lot of bands in the collective. And he basically says that a lot of these artists were thinking about trying to make music that they felt would have been on Smile, which is kind of a fun way to think about things. But some things that I think kind of are through lines here, besides just like larger sound, is that we can see, especially when thinking about Smile, there's definitely a through line of unconventional recording processes, experimental kind of atmospheres, and just, yeah, some general sound stuff that sounds similar. Yeah, so regardless, Smiley Smile, which is kind of how they kind of tried to put together what existed for Smile into an album. So the album Smiley Smile by the Beach Boys sounds a lot like the kind of stuff that these guys in the Elephant Six Collective were trying to make. Sorry, this is very long-winded. But regardless, I have a song that I want to play from Smiley Smile to give a sense of the kind of stuff that these guys were trying to emulate. This is Heroes and Villains. Enjoy.

All right, so now that I've talked a bit about influences and such, I'm going to go back to just playing the music. So I have a whole bunch more songs by bands that were part of the Elephant Six Collective. And I'm going to organize these songs geographically. So there were kind of two main hubs of activity for the collective, as well as some other spots. So I'm going to kind of go through those hubs. They are not surprising. The first one is Athens, Georgia, as you might guess. So my bands from this location are Elf Power of Montreal and the Sunshine Fix. The Sunshine Fix was Bill Doss's solo project. So this was kind of the main hub, Athens. So there was definitely a very tangible sense of community here and constant collaboration among artists living there. There's this kind of idea that is described as wanting to out-weird your neighbor, right? So definitely they were kind of pushing each other to make more interesting and weird music, specifically in Athens. To start, I am going to play Jane by Elf Power, and then I have Groenlandic Edit of Montreal, and then lastly, The Sounds All Around You by The Sunshine Fix. And I'll also play PSAs in there at some point, just a heads up. So enjoy this stuff.

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All right, so the next kind of hub for the Elephant Six Collective is going to be Denver, to nobody's surprise. So I already mentioned in Denver the Apples and Stereo, but there's some more artists that were located in Denver. My two kind of examples for you all are going to be The Minders and then Dressy Bessie. So my song by The Minders is called Hooray for Tuesday, which I'll play next, and then I will play Just Like Henry by Dressy Bessie.

All right, so besides Athens and Denver, there's lots of other cities where there were active members of the Element Six Collective. This includes Beulah in San Francisco and the Essex Green and the Ladybug Transistor in Brooklyn. But before I play my last three songs, which are going to be by those three bands, I just want to give brief history of kind of like how this all ended. So starting in the early 2000s, the collective kind of started to stagnate for a few different reasons. First of all, it started to get to be kind of just too many bands for it to be, you know, what it once was. And then a lot more touring was happening among the bands in the collective, which meant less time to interact with each other. So the kind of collaborative atmosphere dried up a bit. Also notable is that Neutral Milk Hotel and the Olivia Tremor Control go on hiatus. Those were pretty important bands for kind of the creative vitality of the scene. And then lastly, some band members of bands in the collectives began to feel some frustration surrounding the ways that identification with the collective led to pigeonholing on the part of journalists. So bands continued to make music, you know, through today, but this idea of the collectives kind of slowly starts to dissipate, and album covers stop featuring the logo that the collective used for a long time. So there's a brief reemergence around 2005 to 2008, but largely it ended with kind of the end of the 90s. But regardless of that, my next three songs are going to be Score from Augusta by Beulah, Rushes of Pure Spring by the Ladybug Transistor. Oh, maybe I won't do my next three songs. Jacob's here! He's never here. Maybe I'll just play one. Anyways, so to finish off, this is Score from Augusta by Beulah. Thanks for listening.

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1: 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He ran for state office. He was beaten. He started a business. He failed. He ran for Congress. He lost. He was nominated for vice president. He lost again. But he knew only those who never tried are the real losers. And Abraham Lincoln was no loser. 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
2: 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And this is Polar Opposites with your host, Jacob. For today's show, we're kind of winging it a little bit, but kind of following off of what Claire just played before us. We're going to go with some kind of 90s indie, kind of garagey, slacker rock adjacent stuff. We'll start out with some Pavement and some Guided by Voices, and then we'll come back to you after that once we have a more charted course for the evening. This first song is Grounded, a Pavement song that was originally released on Wowie Zowie, but this is a demo of it from a Crooked Rain box set. Hope you enjoy.

That was Game of Pricks, Guided by Voices. Before that, Grounded, demo version from Crooked Rain, Crooked Rain, LA's Desert Origins from Pavement. And now we'll go to a song I actually kind of heard for the first time from a cover on Instagram Reels by an artist called Oven, two Vs, who will play after. This song is What If I by Cuddle Magic, a great band name.

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I just played a lot of music. I'll go back through it for you. That was Tyler Ballgame, Matter of Taste. Before that, Magnolia Electric Company, 31 seasons in the minor leagues. Then before that, Wilco, Cars Can't Escape. For the full set list, feel free to go to WBOR.org and find the playlist section. Up next, we'll kind of stay in a similar vein to that last song of a new kind of alt-country situation. This next song is Ryan Davis and the Roadhouse Band, Mutilation Springs.

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Why America? 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

0: Some people would call him a loser. He ran for state office. He was beaten. He started a business. He failed. He ran for Congress. He lost. He was nominated for vice president. He lost again. But he knew only those who never tried are the real losers. And Abraham Lincoln was no loser. Persistence. Pass it on. 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
1: With her positive outlook, Anne Frank continues to fill us with hope. 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
3: WBOR Brunswick. This is Polar Points. Usually my show is at 5 in the morning on Mondays, but I don't really think people tuned in anyway, and there was an open slot, so decided might as well to come up so that I could get a good night's rest, because tomorrow night I have a piano performance, and I'm incredibly nervous for it, and I thought this was going to be a good way to decompress before going to bed. Hopefully that goes well. And one of my favorite ways to decompress, especially regarding music, is techno, which is supposed to have the opposite effect because it's like high beat, high energy music. But hey, that's what works. And so we're going to be starting off with just a few songs, a few techno beats, and then we'll see where the vibe goes from there. Starting us off with a classic, Rave Ain't a Crime by Alberto Tolo. I might play another one by Tolo after this. I don't know. We'll see. I don't exactly have anything planned for today. But yeah, hope you guys enjoy.

So that was two songs by Alberto Tolo. He's this Italian musician, not very famous. I don't think any of his tracks have streamed about 500,000 yet. So not crazy famous. I only have three more tracks queued up that are like techno or techno adjacent. Four actually. The fourth one I really like, which is why I'm saving it for the end. It has a weird opening, but anyway. These next three, the thing with these tracks is that they tend to go quite long. So for these next three at least, I'm just gonna kind of fade in and out. And then, I don't know, hopefully you guys can't really tell that I'm cutting them halfway through. But yeah, hope you guys enjoy.

Yes, so we are going to be moving on to, I actually don't know what the name of the song technically is, because I can't read the characters, but it's by Trudge. It's kind of like a techno song, but a lot of them like to use like these sampled clips from like movies or, I don't know, TV. This one uses a sampled audio for like the first minute from this movie called Stoker, if I'm not mistaken. It's a great movie. I'm pretty sure it's by the same director that made Old Boy. And it's an American movie. It has Mia Wasikowska in it. Greatly recommend it. And this is me just kind of yapping about something not super related to this song. It's a great track. I think it's got a lot of energy. And just talking because I think that those first 30 seconds are a little bit annoying, but I think that I could have just fast forwarded it. But hey, hope you guys enjoy. And then after that, I think I'm gonna queue up a couple of songs by Sophie. So we're gonna go into hyperpop. I hope you guys like it. All right.

Yeah.

Yes, so I completely forgot to pause in between that transition from techno to Sophie. Very different kinds of music, I guess. So apologies there. This next one, it's called BZ. It's been like, I feel like I've been seeing it everywhere on TikTok for some reason, and I see it like slowed down, or like they only take out like 1 minute from the song. I mean, I like the whole thing, but I guess I understand why people just kind of take out the more normal sounding one, I guess. I'm not sure what I'm going to play after that, but yeah, tune in. I'm going to keep playing stuff more along this speed, I think.

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If you need that something, and that's really what you want, shake, shake, shake it up and make it this. You've got to stand.

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1: If that's what you wanna do.

0: Shake, shake, shake it up and make it fit.
1: Yeah. So I decided I'm just going to be playing for these next 20 minutes some songs, obviously with some kind of electronic background that I just like to listen for fun and that I've been listening recently, whether it's with friends or just my own. So next up is Jam by Between Friends.

Great. So now we are playing 27A Pitfield Street by Bass Victim. And then I'm playing one that I really like. It's quite short. Lady and Eco 2K. Girls Just Want to Have Fun. I'm not a huge fan of Lady otherwise, but I really, really like that one. Hope you guys enjoy both of these.

This next one is called SSX by The Help. I really like this one. Yeah, I feel like it's a fun party song, but you don't, I haven't listened to it in parties. If you guys haven't heard it before, I hope you guys enjoy it. Okay.

0: 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You're listening to Forbidden Jungle Gym. I'm your host, Alex Stein. Today we have a guest. Say hi.
1: Hello.
0: That's Jacob, my roommate. He's great. First up, we have, Ego Death by Kanye West.
1: Oh, I know
0: FKA Twig. I thought I'd turn your mic off. And Skrillex. Enjoy. Stay with us.

0: That was Ego Death. I'd like to give a special shout out to any of the parents of my friends in the crowd. I've been told there might be one or two of you tonight, so thanks so much for tuning in. Unfortunately, I'm working on an anthropology essay that's due in like 54 minutes, so I apologize if I'm not up to the normal standards I strive to reach, but hopefully can still fund some good music, just like Point at One, Jacob.
1: Oh, I'm choosing.
0: Yeah, okay. I think. Or like,
1: I fear I do not know any.
0: No,
1: of
0: that's
1: these, any of these
0: that
1: songs.
0: Makes it even better. Wait.
1: Okay. So many options.
0: Oh, I know what I'm playing. Okay.
1: Oh. Well,
0: next up, we will play VCR by the XX. Enjoy.
1: I don't know this one.
0: It's a banger.

I would caution audience members to not give too much thought to who likes whose Instagram stories. And no, I'm not ready for your song rec. Too early.

0: That's VCR by the XX. I hope you enjoyed. Oh, next up, I was a little concerned, Jacob, but there is music. Serious Consequences. Court by The Help. Spelled Court is spelled with two T's. The Help is spelled with two L's. This is a recommendation. I don't know if they can hear you. Can you talk more? Oh, that's because I didn't turn your mic on.
1: That's
0: sorry,
1: okay.
0: Jacob.
1: That's okay.
0: No, it's not okay. I really strive for better here on the show. Oh my God, what the fuck? Oh.
2: I've said my hellos.
1: Racist.
0: That's hot.
2: I go outside.
0: Yeah, that's
2: need a break from the crowd. Jupiter glows.
0: Please don't report me to the FCC.
1: That was the edge.
0: Guys, we have 50 minutes for a Xanthar essay. It's getting written live on air. I got signed out. That's not helpful.
1: I noticed that not much writing has been done in that 10 minutes.
0: Guys, if I go down, the station's going down with me.
1: This is why I didn't download the messages that way.
0: Oh, because it's like distracting. What is going on? Okay.
1: Alex Steinberg.
0: I write, you read.
1: Okay. What am I supposed to? Am I supposed to read as you write?
0: I think we might be getting complaints. Put me back. Okay. It's call time. Okay, call up. You know the number. All right, I can read it again. It's 207-721-2348. That's 207-721-2348. This song's actually pretty good. Like, I'm enjoying it.
1: Yeah, I don't know why we had to swear about it.
0: What?
1: That was kind of hurtful. I was offended by that. I might leave now.
0: Yeah, you want to go get high, but... Oh my God, please turn up your mic. I want to listen to my music. Okay. Sorry.

0: front of the line, back outside. It's over now. If you wanted more, look around.
1: If you want to go, leave. Wait, if you want to move, look around. That's some sage advice right there.
2: Alex said he needed a long song. So, he did not like my recommendations, which is...
1: Yeah, this is my minion, Jacob. He's my roommate. Next up, we have Gone Gone / Thank You by Tyler, the Creator. Mikey, if you're listening, when are we free for lunch, Jacob? He's not listening. We just saw him. He could be listening.
2: I know, but I'm going to tell him to listen.
1: Scenes from an Italian restaurant. okay. Gone, Gone. Thank you, Tyler, the Creator. 45 minutes to essay time. We really need a lot.
2: Nothing has been done in 15 minutes.
1: Yeah, that's all. This,
2: I'm really proud of you. I'm really proud of you.
1: Some writing tutor.
2: I'm really proud of you.
1: Some writing tutor.
2: Billy Joel. Not Joel, just Joe. Is that like a different person or is it? Are we,
1: this song is so good. I wonder if they can hear the clapping through it.
2: Oh, I know this song. It's impressive.
1: Good job.
2: Yeah.

0: Yes, and not only me.
1: Also me. We can eat, I don't know, Tuesday. I can't eat Tuesday.
0: Let's no, I'm rethink. Pretty I'm pretty busy on Tuesdays.
1: All right, rethinking.
0: Could do Monday? For dinner. Monday. I don't know.
1: For dinner.
0: Well, when are you thinking for lunch?
1: Oh, we're talking about lunch.
0: Well, we could do either. We could even do breakfast.
1: Incredible. Okay. I would.
0: Well, what days work for you?
1: Yeah.
0: That's a better question. Gus is also
1: Monday,
0: quite busy.
1: Monday
0: dinner.
1: Yes. Monday, it would have to be dinner for me. I could do Monday.
0: I could do Monday. Have you noticed the really big traffic light outside our window? I spend a lot of time in here. I've never seen it before. I'd rather not do breakfast. That's fair. I would rather not do breakfast either.
1: Yeah, I have not noticed that traffic light. That is
0: Monday dinner. Well, if that works for you, Gus, he's probably not listening.
1: Oh,
0: well, Mike, you already said it works for him. So menu can see your messages because the messages are open on my computer. That's why the menu can see the restaurant. Don't worry, what?
1: What? About seeing the messages?
0: Yeah, he's harmless. He doesn't
1: harmless.
0: Bite.
1: I don't bite.
0: Oh, this is really loud. We need to turn some things down.
1: Our talking is loud or is
0: it? It's all loud.
1: Oh.
0: That is a long song. That's good. The problem is that once I start talking in the middle of them, it doesn't really matter how long the song is.
1: Yeah. But yeah, Monday dinner. Let's lock it in.
0: Monday dinner. 6. Let's check locked the menus. In. Let's make everyone that
1: 6.
0: Doesn't go here jealous.
1: 6
0: I think
1: o'clock.
0: We might be hemorrhaging.
1: Okay, hot take.
0: That's smart.
1: What's smart?
0: Noah has a suggestion for the traffic. Hot take, what?
1: Hot take, I think it's possible that Bowdoin Dining is like the main food is a little bit overrated. Like, I think it's very good. I don't think it's like amazing, but I think like the soups and salads are really where we make ours.
0: Yeah, dinner tomorrow is not gonna do it. We're choosing between quinoa tabbouleh with grilled vegetables and herb polenta with mushrooms and kale.
1: Oh, these are like the two worst meals.
0: Oh, they have margarita pizza in Molten though.
1: Oh, wait.
0: And
1: so
0: pesto
1: hard.
0: Pasta with chicken doesn't sound bad either.
1: What is the soups?
0: Tomato Florentine. I think it's supposed to be Florentine soup. It's vegan and the chicken brown rice soup.
1: Yeah,
0: or
1: that
0: vegan
1: looks good.
0: Buffalo cauliflower soup or cheesy buffalo chicken soup.
1: Ooh. Yeah, I don't care. I mean, I never.
0: Frosted banana. I just don't like going to Molten on Mondays because they make your own veggie satay. It has like such a long.
1: Oh my god, guys.
0: We're the only ones that can clock it.
1: Yeah, we were talking to Mikey about this, right? Mikey, if you're listening, do you know the veggie satay things that make your own like fried egg or whatever? They have this high pitched ring that is like horrible.
0: So,
1: so
0: annoying. Like, I couldn't stand near it.
1: You know, like, there's those like illegal things that people put by their lawns.
0: Get rid of teenagers?
1: You get rid of teenagers because only teenagers can hear them. Yeah,
0: that just means we're
1: like.
0: Young.
1: Yeah.
0: I know your secrets, nigga. I'm not bitter enough. Okay.
1: Are you allowed to play explicit music?
0: Yeah, you know why?
1: Yeah.
0: I'm in the unsafe harbor. So the safe harbor is from 6 a.m.
1: Oh, so what's it? Why is it issue that you swear?
0: Oh, no, the DJ can never swear.
1: Oh, okay.
0: I can't hear the sound it makes. Yeah, you're unk. I'm sorry. Mikey, isn't there an off chance that Ira Glass is listening to this show and wouldn't he be so disappointed in me? Don't answer that.
1: Yeah, okay, wait. Ira Glass,
0: Ira Glass, if you're listening, call me at 207-721-2348.
1: Tell the listeners about your experience with Ira Glass.
0: Oh, wait, this is the best part.
2: Shit crushes your spirit. It really does. It crushes your soul.

0: as a writing tutor, Jacob can't let me fail.
1: Actually, am I on?
0: Yeah, you're on.
1: We learned writing tutors are not supposed to just help you grade. We're supposed to make you better writers. And what has helped me most as a writer, last minute panic, learning how to write essays in under 30 minutes. So I'm going to make you start with 30 minutes left to go. I think that's
0: does this guy sound like a good influence? He doesn't sound like a good influence to me. Oh, why'd you take your headphones off? You can't talk anymore. Okay, next up, Scenes from an Italian Restaurant by Billy Joel. I think we might have lost him, though. I think the incessant talking, we might have lost him. Oh, and no, we did not tell him the name of the radio station. You can write an essay in under 30 minutes, question mark? Maybe with the help of two writing tutors, I could. Maybe with the help of two. All right.
1: Did we lose both of your friends?
0: We might have lost. I think friends, if you're still listening, could you just say, oh. I like how you say, I'm always here, but with a frowny face. Toby might be gone, though.
1: Yeah.
0: Toby, say something or I'm giving up on you.
1: There's going to be more of this apparently next semester.
0: Hey, don't spoil it.
1: Little hint.
0: My friends from home, Mikey.
1: Big plans.
0: Remember to reach out if you're listening. I love hearing from my listeners.

0: Oh, Jacob has some homework for us.
1: What's up?
0: You have some What's homework up? For us.
1: Well, first of all, I'd like to say that, like, that's my favorite song so far.
0: I was true. A fan.
1: I like the autism one.
0: Nope. Bad.

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2: It's a new one.
3: That's a new one.
4: Be real. Did you think there was a new song or a PSA? Like, I think I could have fooled you.
3: That was a good one. I like that one.
4: Okay, so it's 11:30. So Jacob, you know what that means? We're locking in.
3: So you need a long song.
4: I need a long song.
3: You need a long piece, maybe.
4: I'm not playing classical.
3: Come on.
4: Okay. We're gonna play "Dance Yourself Clean" by LCD Sound System. It's absolute peak. 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
3: Wow, that is ambitious.
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we all expect the worst. 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

0: Oops. Jacob is watching his philosophy podcast on 3x speed. Wait, that was kind of a fun sound. I really shouldn't do that. That's really bad. This is the reason why WBRR is falling apart. No, bad stop. Bad.
1: Why don't you consider some different music?
0: Okay, what do you want to play? Do you know a song that's a piece, sorry, that's like 10 minutes long?
1: I know a lot of pieces that are like 10 minutes long.
0: Like what?
1: Do you want me to put it on right now?
0: Sure, we don't have that many 10-minute segments left.
1: That's true.
0: I thought you were going to help me with my essay. You've been surprisingly...
1: Do you want help?
0: Yes, I want help. Give me your music.
1: Okay. Music, I want to do Mahler, but there's not much Mahler that's like... Are we talking like 10 to 15 minutes, or are we talking like 10 minutes?
0: Like 10 to 15, but remember we need to do the weather report and the traffic report.
1: Okay.
0: And I might have you do research for those. This is so cool. It's like hiring an assistant.
1: We can just go with the... I don't want to just be like that, but I think let's go with just the most famous Mahler right now. So that's Fifth Symphony, Fourth Movement. Bernstein, please, with the Vienna. Just do Fifth Symphony. You don't need to put
0: four. Symphony, Daniel Byrne, yeah, this one?
1: Yeah.
0: And then...
1: Go back.
0: Oh my god, you can... Wait, I don't even know how to go back.
1: Okay, just look at...
0: Oh, there's a back. Okay, yep.
1: Can you go to, like, recordings?
0: Recordings? No, I can't. Why don't you just walk around? Switch spots. Switch mics, too. That's pretty cool. Pretty nifty how we did that. And I don't know if you know, but these, like, mics are, like, long, stringy things that make it better. Noah, how's the thinking going?
1: Huh? Why are these all...
0: It's not Apple Music Classical, no.
1: Yeah, this is horrible.
0: Bum, bum, bum, bum, bum, bum. Bum, bum, bum, bum. Bum, bum, bum, bum,

0: Talk.
1: Wait. I was trying to pause it. I was trying to let the moment sit. I don't know if we have any listeners left. It seems like we lost everybody, but I hope you liked that. It was the wrong recording. I wanted the Vienna Philharmonic. That was the New York Phil, but that's okay. It's not my favorite Mahler either, but it's still...
2: Imagine home.
1: Okay, I just got...
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3: All right. Let's read my essay. It needs to be submitted in 6 minutes. Do you want to grab lunch sometime? Grabbing a meal with Diego. We need to change this. This is going to be... what's this called? I feel so bad. I did such a bad job on this. That's okay. And
1: how much of it did you grade?
3: Ethnography of a meal at Bowdoin. Probably too much. Lunch with Diego.
1: It's only 2 pages.
3: We're 2 minutes into lunch, and I've already learned something about Diego. His favorite meal at Bowdoin is beef barbacoa. Actually, it's his favorite meal, period, not just at Bowdoin. And he praises how they cook it here. I think they do a really good job on it, to be honest. Like, I've had worse made by, like, actual Mexican people. But Diego's love of beef barbacoa goes beyond pure gastronomic pleasure. Honestly, it's, like, the only valid Mexican food I can get anywhere near campus. Yeah, so I think it's one of the better ethnic foods they do. For Diego, the beef barbacoa reminds him of his home and his culture, which is helpful when he's so geographically distanced from them. For Diego, food is tied... Oh my god, this is so bad. Food is tied to identity, which Engelke describes as speaking to something that we often think is deep and abiding within us, even if circumstance or the forces of history try to keep it down or erase it. The food Diego eats allows him to connect to something deep inside of him, his culture. Our current meal reminds Diego of eating fast food like Chick-fil-A. This meal in particular makes me think of, like, it's kind of like fast food, like Chick-fil-A.
1: As a writing tutor, that was a little bit repetitive. Maybe we can work on that.
3: But it's his actual words. I shouldn't edit his actual words. I'd go get some fries and some grilled chicken. I feel like that's what this reminds me of. I feel like it's a very simplified meal. There's not much greens. Diego's plate of grilled chicken french fries is very reminiscent of a number of American fast casual restaurants. My plate of fries and grilled fish and a vegetable Reuben is making me regret going to Moulton for lunch. We talked a bit about dining related rituals. We agreed that invitations are either extended by email, text, or in person, like how Diego asked me to have lunch. We then followed up the day of to confirm the time and dining hall. Upon entering Moulton, we discussed whether to grab a table or get food first, eventually deciding to grab a table. We got food and water and utensils and sat down and talked about things. Normally, you get to talk about what... You're going to break the mic. You get to talk about whatever you want, but since we were there for a class assignment, the scope of our conversation was bounded by these questions. Traditionally, you get up midway through your conversation to get dessert and another cup of drink of whatever you're drinking. Sit back down, talk some more, and then leave, making some excuse about how you have so much work to do. This meal is no exception. We discussed how these rituals turn dining halls into class racialized and gendered spaces, specifically with team dinners. How much time do I have? Specifically with team dinners.
1: You have...
3: Which are when sports teams all eat dinner together after practices. Specifically, we... identified team dinners, which reminds me, as the biggest proprietor of this.
1: Still have to do the weather report too.
3: Yeah, that's not happening.
1: What? No weather report today?
3: Sports. It's really warm in the radio studio.
1: Do you want me to do it?
3: Sure. But you can't do Brunswick, Maine. And you have to find a fun fact about the place. And you have to do the traffic report. Pull up the traffic. That's more important. Oop. Sports. Oh.
1: Oh,
3: okay. Oh dear.
1: Twice. That's really not good, is it?
3: I hope the next person... No. I'm going to... Ira Glass, please hire me. Sports racialized and gendered spaces. And when they move from the field into the dining halls, dining halls inherit those divisions? Diego and I both remarked how looking around the dining hall, almost every table was all the same gender. After all, there's probably a reason that Diego asked me lunch and not a female identifying student culturally. There are less implications for asking the same gender student for lunch. I asked Diego how a meal made us reassess our respective cultural values. One thing that I've had to get used to is getting up and leaving to go grab something and coming back. Everything usually whenever I have dinner at home is on the table, like in the middle. I had to create new sentences in my mind to say I'm going to be leaving the table to go grab something. Would you mind if I left to grab some dessert? Would you like to go grab dessert? Diego Luce says how the exchanging conditions of dining with friends in college instead of family members at home results in the need for new language. This showcases Diego's language ideology, which describes the assumptions we make about language. How do I elaborate on Diego's language ideology? He assumes that language is a way of connecting, just like grabbing a meal is. File, download, PDF.
1: Okay, Brunswick in Australia is 65 degrees right now. Partly cloudy conditions expected around 4 p.m. Yeah, they're in the day right now. Wind gusts up to 35 miles per hour, making the temperature feel like 55 degrees.
3: Submitted at 12 a.m. Oh, damn. Did I miss it?
1: Are you allowed to say that?
3: I don't know. Seriously, are we saying that's late? I think we should end everything. You know, there are no clocks that are totally accurate.
1: Feels like 55 degrees, but it's actually
3: Love will have labels if I don't cooler. Get
1: it. Gossip to 35 miles
3: Can you
1: miles
3: open the door and see if there's someone?
1: That must be quite warm, isn't it? Sunset is at 5:30 there. Wow. Okay,
3: I think we should get out of here. Bye-bye. Have a good week. Next time it'll be less chopped, I promise.
1: Humidity.
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And that had an exclamation thing too.

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This is the collective of elf intelligence formerly known as Grimes, and you're listening to WBOR, Brunswick.

Riding a bike is a fun and efficient way to get around town and campus, but the risk of a car-bike collision increases at dusk. Keep in mind lights and reflectors help prevent crashes, a helmet can save you from serious head injury, and the rules of the road apply to drivers and bicyclists alike. That means always yielding before entering a roadway, obeying traffic control devices, and watching out for vehicles, pedestrians, and yes, squirrels. So, in a nutshell, be courteous and be safe, Bears.

I can see what it is. I'm sorry.

With recent reports showing that the world is not on track to meet climate targets, it's time to take action on climate change. The IPCC and over 3,600 economists call for a carbon fee and dividend legislation. A national carbon fee and dividend would put the U.S. on track to reaching net zero carbon emissions by 2050, while financially benefiting low-income and marginalized communities. Bowdoin students are taking part in a national movement calling on Congress to enact this policy and invite you to ask your representatives to support a carbon fee and dividend. This announcement is a public service of WBOR 91.1 FM.

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Keep in mind lights and reflectors help prevent crashes, a helmet can save you from serious head injury, and the rules of the road apply to drivers and bicyclists alike. That means always yielding before entering a roadway, obeying traffic control devices, and watching out for vehicles, pedestrians, and yes, squirrels. So, in a nutshell, be courteous and be safe, bears.

0: This is WBOR Brunswick, 91.1 FM and WBOR.org on the internet. This is Bossa Nova with Arthur Blank every Monday morning from 6 a.m. to 7 a.m. And today's show is Van Morrison, 80-year-old Northern Irish singer-songwriter known for his soulful voice, poetic lyricism, and Celtic influences. First set, we're going to start off with Gloria, I Forgot That Love Existed, and Days Like This. And Here We Go.
1: She come around here about midnight.

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0: Teacher Lauren Johnson returned all the graded essays but one. He believed that one student was capable of more.
1: I don't believe taking the middle of the road is your philosophy. This time, write something you really believe.
0: The student wrote a new one about excellence. Instead of just grading an essay, Mr. Johnson changed a life. I am that student. I became a writer, and I wrote this to thank him.
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3: 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First set, we started off with Gloria, I Forgot That Love Existed, and Days Like This. This set will start off with Call Me Up in Dreamland, I'm Moving On, and Let's Get Lost. And here we go.

0: Some people would call him a loser. He ran for state office, he was beaten. He started a business, he failed. He ran for Congress, he lost. He was nominated for vice president, he lost again. But he knew only those who never tried are the real losers. And Abraham Lincoln was no loser. Persistence, pass it on. 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
1: 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This is Bossa Nova with Arthur Blank every Monday morning from 6 a.m. to 7 a.m. Today's show is Van Morrison. We just heard Call Me Up in Dreamland, I'm Moving On, and Let's Get Lost. This next set will start off with a medley, Moondance and My Funny Valentine, Ain't Gonna Moan No More, and Someone Like You. And here we go.

One more time, Jersey Fam, Jersey Fam. Ronnie Johnson, Ronnie Johnson. Johnson Banner, Johnson Banner. Jeff Dunn, Jeff Dunn. Thank you, Scott, thank you, Scott. Jeff Sumner, Jeff Sumner. Tina Lyle, Tina Lyle. Kendrick John, Kendrick John. Candy Dolfer, Candy Dolfer. Haji Akbar, Haji Akbar.

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This is Bossa Nova with Arthur Blank every Monday morning from 6 a.m. to 7 a.m. And today's show is Van Morrison. We just heard Medley, Moondance, and My Funny Valentine. Ain't Gonna Moan No More. Someone Like You. And then this last set, we'll start off with It's All Over Now, Baby Blue. It's All in the Game. Deep Blue Sea, and Here Comes the Night. And here we go.

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This is Bossa Nova with Arthur Blank every Monday morning from 6 a.m. to 7 a.m. Today's show has been Van Morrison. And this last set, we heard It's All Over Now, Baby Blue, It's All in the Game, Deep Blue Sea, and Here Comes the Night. Well, that's today's show, and have a great week.

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1: There's nothing to be learned from the second kick of a mule.
0: Maybe he got his insights from being a riverboat captain.
1: Never argue with a fool. 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
0: Wherever he went, Mark Twain found humor all around. Humor. 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

0: Good morning. Welcome to Dead Air on WBOR Brunswick. I'm your host, The Big Ragu, and every Monday morning we explore the cultural and musical influences of the Grateful Dead. Today I have a very special guest, Angus King III. We'll call him Goose. It's his nickname.
1: Great to be.
0: Hope you're okay with me sharing that. He's a Mainer and a Deadhead and a friend. And he's also a frequent volunteer at the Freeport Wood Bank, where we generate firewood for people in need. Good morning, Angus.
1: Good morning. Great to be here. Tom.
0: Thanks for joining.
1: Yeah, it's a real pleasure.
0: Before we get started with the playlist, well, I'll just say this. Angus created a playlist, and it's the greatest hits of the Grateful Dead.
2: Great.
0: It's the greatest hits of the Grateful Dead when they played concerts in Maine. And so it's a highly curated list because, of course, they did a number of concerts here. So there's a lot of material to choose from. But and we'll go through your selection process during that. But before we get started with that playlist, I just want to make a couple points that are unrelated to the music. First, let's acknowledge that you are campaigning in the gubernatorial race in Maine, but we are not going to talk policy, politics, or anything of that sort. That's not why you're here. We will talk about Maine, however, because you are from the great state of Maine, and we'll talk about it in the context of the Grateful Dead. Lastly, I want to remind our listeners that the viewpoints expressed in this show do not necessarily reflect those of WBOR Bowdoin College. If you would like to reach the station with a comment, a question, or a concern, please get in touch at wbor.org/contact. Thank you. And if you would like to be on the show or send us a comment while we're on the show, you can send me an email at bigraguradio@gmail.com, or you can also text me at 207-318-2041. Okay, let's get started with the playlist. Angus, you want to talk about the first song that you've got here on the list?
3: Absolutely. This is the Dead's first visit to Maine, and they were up in Bangor. They'd never been here. They were really not on the radio. This was a show of folks. I'm not sure how anybody thought, I know, I'll go to Bangor for this band from San Francisco. But they played, apparently it was a great show, but the other highlight was they played past the deadline, and at some point the police came in and shut the power off in order to get them to stop. So something must have been working that night for it to go. But anyway, we're going to go into Cumberland Blues, and we'll keep going from there.
0: Yeah, that's a great intro. I love the background. Here's Cumberland Blues, 1971, Bangor.

0: Very nice selection. That was a great one. And definitely old school if you think about some of the feedback and just production quality overall.
1: They were still getting their sea legs being on the road, but they nailed it, I think. I think it's a heck of a Cumberland Blues, and I love that they had so many good shows here in Maine.
0: Yeah. Well, you had a lot of material to choose from, and so that begs the question. We've got a full hour here. How did you winnow down, so many shows, so many great shows and great material down to this 1 hour of music?
1: Yeah, when we first started talking about your show and being on here, I immediately thought, well, they've had some really great Maine shows, one of which I attended, and I started thinking about, okay, well, which were the best ones from that show? And then it expanded, and so then, I mean, the best part was I then had to go back and listen to every show. And essentially, you end up with a list of what were the ones that moved you the most. And that was all. And you just keep winnowing and winnowing and try and find your way to an hour. But it's pretty hard. There are definitely some great ones we left off. I think you could do greatest Maine hits for, I don't know, weeks at a time. But this was a lot of fun. I also did enlist one old friend from school who I interrupted. He had 7 hours of every Dark Star from, I think, 1972 going, teed up for that day. But when I told him about the show, he instantly pivoted and reached out to his world of our fellow Deadheads, and everyone came in with recommendations. It was actually a lot of fun.
0: Oh, that is good. Yeah, bringing the community together.
1: Absolutely. Absolutely. Yeah. A lot of enthusiasm for Maine across the country.
0: Yeah. Oh, terrific. All right, well, let's pivot now. We're going to move ahead 11 years. And I think, as you said, they took sort of a 10-year hiatus or so.
1: From Maine. We were lucky to get them back. And this next show at the Civic Center was sort of very perky and upbeat and seemed like it had a great couple of songs that we should include this morning. So we'll start with Deal and then keep going.
0: Yeah, so Deal, which is at the end of their first set, and then we'll bridge that right into the start of the second set, which kicks off with Touch of Grey, and then Man Smart, Women Are Smarter. I really enjoyed listening to this in advance. So here's Deal.

We'll be right back.

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2: Welcome back to WBOR Brunswick. You're listening to Dead Air with me, the Big Ragu, and my special guest, Angus King III, Goose. We just heard a nice set with starting off with Deal, leading into Touch of Grey, really peppy version of Touch of Grey, and then just a beautiful Man Smart, Women Are Smarter. Just love that Calypso tune from Norman Spann. Bouncy and fun, that's how I would describe it.
3: Yeah, someone described, actually, I think they described the Bangor show as bouncy, old school, and American as a rubber dodgeball, which I just thought was an awesome description of any show, and felt like we had to put it on. And yeah, the early Touch is just so upbeat and moves right along. It's just those were terrific concerts. Obviously, we missed one in between, but we've only got 50 minutes, so
2: yeah, I know. We're gonna run out of time here. We got a lot more music to play, but I do want to ask. This is a really central question to the whole thing, which is how did you get into the Grateful Dead? Like, you know, how did you start listening to them and enjoying them?
3: Yeah, I had a couple of buddies in high school who were huge Deadheads. One of them, I think, had over 300 tapes, and my memory is at one moment in his high school career, he may have aired and run up against the authorities, and as a punishment, his parents erased every single tape that he had, which had the effect of him then spending his senior spring just taping again. So it was not a super effective punishment. But Trevor was a huge influence.
2: Persistence, pass it on.
3: Yeah, exactly. That's exactly right. That's right. Look both ways when you cross the street and be persistent. And John did both of those. So I was lucky to have a couple of good buddies, and then, you know, the Dead came to Maine, and so got to go to a show and with my brother, and it just became part of the fabric. And then, you know, you build your tape collection, and that's what it was, tapes, you know, carry them around, and they're in your car and they're in your house,
2: and you pass them from person to person.
3: Exactly.
2: And that's the way it was back then.
3: Yeah.
2: In the show that you attended, that's coming up in a couple songs here.
3: Yep.
2: We'll get to that in a minute.
3: Yeah, but first we're going to do a drive-by to Augusta.
2: A drive-by to Augusta. I like it. This is Might As Well. Really high energy. It's a good follow-up to Man Smart, Women Are Smarter. And you also get a little bit of taste of Brent backing up vocals with Jerry.
3: A little Brent. And, you know, Jerry was in, I think, a tough spot at this moment. But, boy, he just, these couple of shows, there were two in Augusta that he really was on fire. And if you go back to the other show, there's a great Cold Rain and Snow, but this morning we're gonna do Might As Well.
2: Yeah, you gotta, it's so hard to skip
3: very
2: over
3: hard,
2: some songs.
3: Very hard.
2: I hear this.

0: All right. Well, that was going into playing in the band, but we're going to cut it there because we've got more music. We got a little more music to play. You just heard Dear Mr. Fantasy, which probably one of the best songs they did in Maine.
1: It's great. Brent does a great job on that one, and a great Althea. Part of the guy I was telling about who had all the tapes erased, he was a couple years ahead of me and had a board that he used to study on, you know, sort of just a piece of 2x10. And there are all these things written on the board, and he handed it down to me. It was sort of a bequest, and on it was, "Loose with the truth, baby, it's your fire, but baby, don't get burned." And I've always had that in my head, and you know, there it was in Althea. So nice memory from that song and from that concert where I attended with my brother, and somehow my stepmother got us tickets. I still can't quite believe she let us go, but it was fantastic. Great life experience.
0: Well, it's so interesting that you shared that experience about the board, right? I mean, that's a, because one of the other things we talked about was just how the music kind of makes you feel warm and happy.
1: Yeah, and just better.
0: And the memories like that contribute to that as well. But absolutely. And maybe, you know, I guess you either feel that or you don't, because not everybody...
1: For sure,
0: connects with music, which is kind of hard. It's hard to understand, but it's real.
1: There's no accounting for taste, but you've got to be open to it. And yep. When the whole family's in the car, we gotta adjust.
0: Yeah, exactly.
1: Yep.
0: Before Dear Mr. Fantasy, we heard Althea, which we talked about, and then before that, Might As Well, which is such a peppy tune. Well, just want to remind everyone, you're listening to Dead Air on WBOR. We have, we're going to close the show here. We've got one last song. We got one last song. I don't think we can squeeze in another.
1: Yeah.
0: It's a good one. It's a really good one. It's a great way to end the show. Do you want to introduce it?
1: Sure. It's an upbeat show. It's from 1988, the show at Oxford Plains. A friend of mine described it as the last wild gathering of the tribe. Outdoor show. Earlier in the show, during Birdsong, in the middle of the jam, a hang glider flew across the crowd, and everyone went crazy. And then ultimately they get there and make their way to Ico, which I think is just a terrific upbeat way to start the week.
0: What a great way to Monday start morning. Open the show too.
1: Yeah,
0: love it. Here it is, Ico.

0: Then you know why Smokey tells you when he sees you passing through. Remember, please be careful, it's the least that you can do.
1: Don't play with matches, don't play with fire.
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5: 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I'm your host, Lorca. Today I have prepared a set of... I've prepared a set of some songs I used to listen to, kind of more like shoegazy vibes today. We've got some Were. Okay, I don't really know how to say this, but I'm going to say fugazi because that's like what my friend was saying. But yeah, and then yeah, fugazi or fugazi. Anyway, Deftones, Sparkle Horse, whatever. We're going to get a lot in and some Sonic Youth at the end too, or towards the end. And yeah, so the first song is Younger Than You by Were. I don't know. I was trying to like, I've been like enjoying looking through old playlists, and this is a song I used to listen to back when I was in like 10th, 11th grade in high school. But then I was like listening to other Were and I was just getting really into it. So then I was like, I think there's something about the cloudiness, something about, I don't know, coming to the end. Were is just like very pensive music and it helps. I don't know. It helps to think about things in, I don't know, a less like, it's relaxing music for me personally. And yeah, need a bit of relaxation. It's been so busy these past few days. I am going to play the song now. Okay. Let's do it.

That was Strange Light by Fugazi. And next up, we're going to listen to Digital Bath by Deftones, which is not my favorite Deftones song, but one of their songs that has stuck most with me. And I think out of, like, off of the album that's from, like, White Pony, I would say Digital Bath is probably my favorite. I take that back. Change is definitely my favorite, but Digital Bath is a close second, and this is a pretty cool song. And I haven't listened to this in a while. A lot of this music is, as I said before, like, music I haven't listened to. I don't know. I feel like I'm constantly listening to more and more music, and I'm constantly trying to find newer music, so it's tough because I don't get to, I don't know, reminisce as much. But lately I have been trying to intentionally reconnect with songs that I haven't, you know, I don't know. There's just, like, too much convenience with how, like, music sharing is, which is difficult because it feels like there's so much available at all times. And I guess I've been trying to be more, like, purposeful with the songs I listen to and when I listen to them. I really like trying to find, like, the right song for, like, the moment, or yeah. So, but this is, like, I feel like this is a long conversation I could have with myself about, like, what that means. And also, like, how do you choose, like, how does music, like, define how you feel about a moment, or do you choose the music that fits best? Because sometimes I feel like, depending on what song I'm listening to, that, like, affects my mood. So it's, like, it's really, like, a chicken or the egg kind of question, for me, at least. Anyway, moving on. Digital Bath by Deftones, and then a Sparkle Horse song that I'd never heard before, but now this is, like, probably my favorite Sparkle Horse song, which is crazy.

I genuinely feel like I forgot how good that song was. Like, yeah, that was just, I enjoyed that so much. Okay, Painbirds now.

That was Spectre by Radiohead, which I think I first heard when I think my sibling was playing that like in the shower, and I like overheard it on the speaker once, and like it sounded like swords were like clashing during the song, which is like a weird description, but like I just heard it and I thought it was like, oh, this sounds really cool. It sounds like it'd be like really really good for a soundtrack. And then I just started, I don't know, it's like it's a different kind of Radiohead song. But that was what attracted me to it first, is like sort of like the more soundtrack, like film score quality of it. And then before that, we listened to Into Me by Glare, which is back from the old days of listening to a lot of shoegaze. And then before that, The Lonely One by Wipers. Next up is a different kind of song. It's, I think it's

just vocals, actually. And it's kind of, I listened to it yesterday. It's totally different vibes than what we've been listening to so far. But it could be a cool break. It's called Burn, and it's by this this group from the 80s, like 1980s. So I feel like they're more kind of like a late 70s group, probably. But they're called Blue Eyed Soul. I don't know anything about them. But they've got some interesting stuff. Well, I have one album, actually. I don't really, I kind of need to do more research into them, but yeah, this song is called Burn. And then after that, we're going to listen to some Ear, and then who knows what else.

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1: Bring everything in, right?
0: Out of left field. Distract.

That was Fetish by Ear, which was pretty cool. I'm getting into Ear these days. I really like what they're up to, what this duo's up to. Now we're gonna go back a classic from Trick, Change by Alex G.

Sorry, I was just talking that whole time and just realized now that I was muted. So that was 925 by Nourished by Time off of The Passionate Ones. And next up, we're going to listen to Happy Days Are Here Again, Silver Album version by Starflyer 59. And then we're going to just push through the rest of the set to wrap things up. We've got Sonic Youth, Loathe, Panchico, and We're after this next song, Happy Days Are Here Again.

I'm just having technical difficulties in all areas. That was Sodium Chloride by Panchico. Such a great song. And before that, you listened to Loathe. Gehenna, I guess, is how you say the song. Just like something to kind of, you know, slow down a little bit after the Mildred Pierce. And our last song for today, we're returning to Wur. We're going to listen to Under the Same Name off of the same album, Feels Like You, that Younger Than You is on, which was the first song we listened to today. So, yeah. Anyway, just a full circle play. Let's get into it. And thank you so much for tuning in this morning. Have a good rest of your Monday.

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1: With recent reports showing that the world is not on track to meet climate targets, it's time to take action on climate change. The IPCC and over 3,600 economists call for a carbon fee and dividend legislation. A national carbon fee and dividend would put the U.S. on track to reaching net zero carbon emissions by 2050, while financially benefiting low-income and marginalized communities. Bowdoin students are taking part in a national movement calling on Congress to enact this policy and invite you to ask your representatives to support a carbon fee and dividend. This announcement is a public service of WBOR 91.1 FM.

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Brunswick. You are now listening to The Breakfast Show with me, DJ Skillet. Monday mornings, sort of. Noon to one, often earlier. Before this lovely lo-fi song that's playing in the background, we listened to Anyanami with Bread. Very fun, upbeat song. And I have a bunch of kind of random music, as usual, for us to listen to together today, so we'll get right into it. Up next, we'll be listening to Molly Elizabeth with a song called The Mirror. As always, thank you so much for supporting your local radio station, WBOR 91.1 FM Brunswick.

0: free.
1: And yet my pulse, it quickens as I do. Let's play our game.
0: I try to run.
1: Where would you go?
0: I tell someone.
1: Who do you know? Come now, you're cleverer than that. I'd find you in 5 seconds flat.
0: I'd use the key.
1: How would you get
0: it? Someday you'll see.
1: Is that a threat? There now she's finally closed her eyes. I wonder why she never cries. There's something keeping her alive. Something that I can't bottle up. She should be dead.

We just listened to Slipknot with Snuff, a classic and a favorite of mine. Before them, we heard Madeline Duke with Heads Will Roll, Emily Autumn with Nothing, which is from the musical The Asylum for Wayward Victorian Girls. And before that, we listened to Lolly Wren with Lonely Day, a cover of another one of my favorite songs, and Molly Elizabeth with The Mirror. In the background is Black Sabbath with Orchid. And up next, we are listening to Sleep Token and Loaf with Is It Really You? I've been kind of obsessed with this song lately. It's a slower song, and it's really lovely. So thank you, as always, for listening to your local radio station, WBOR 91.1 FM Brunswick. My name is DJ Skillet, and thank you for listening to The Breakfast Show.

0: just listened to Daniel Caesar with Who Knows. Before him was Anya Nami and Gibran Alcocer with Idea 22, the slowed down version. We also listened to Sleep Token with Fall For Me, Our Last Night with Iris, and Loathe and Sleep Token with Is It Really You? Sorry for playing two Sleep Token songs so close together. And we're gonna have a pretty strong vibe change now because we're gonna listen to Poor Unfortunate Souls by Pat Carroll and Disney just for fun because I feel like it. So, as always, thank you for supporting your local radio station, WBOR 91.1 FM Brunswick. My name is DJ Skillet, and you are listening to The Breakfast Show.
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2: Can you do that?
1: My dear, sweet child, that's what I do. It's what I live for, to help unfortunate merfolk like yourself. Poor souls with no one else to turn to. I admit that in the past I've been a nasty. They weren't kidding when they called me, well, a witch. But you'll find that nowadays I've mended all my ways, repented, seen the light, and made a switch. True, yes. And I fortunately know a little magic. It's a talent that I always have possessed. And here lately, please don't laugh, I use it on behalf of the miserable, lonely, and depressed. Pathetic. Poor, unfortunate souls in pain. In need. This one longing to be thinner, that one wants to get the girl and do

0: person to please, and I help them.
1: Yes, I do.
0: Now, it's happened once or twice. Someone couldn't pay the price, and I'm afraid I had to rake them across the coals. Yes, I've had the odd complaint, but on the whole, I've been a saint to those poor, unfortunate souls. Have we got a deal?
2: If I become human, I'll never be with my father or sisters again.
0: But you'll have your man. Life's full of tough choices, isn't it? Oh, and there is one more thing. We haven't discussed the subject of payment.
2: But I don't have...
0: I'm not asking much. Just a token, really, a trifle. What I want from you is your voice.
2: But without my voice, how can I...
0: You'll have your looks, your pretty face, and don't underestimate the importance of the body language. The men up there don't like a lot of blabber. They think a girl who gossips is a bore. Yet on land it's much preferred for ladies not to say a word. And after all, dear, what is idle prattle for? Come on, they're not all that impressed with conversation. True gentlemen avoid it when they can. But they don't inform and fawn on a lady who's withdrawn. It's she who holds her tongue who gets a man. Come on, you poor unfortunate soul. Go ahead, make your choice. I'm a very busy woman and I haven't got all day. It won't cost much, just your voice.

Do know for a fact, though, that you're a definite coward, and I think it might be time for you to go. You're a sour little boy with a fragile masculinity.

Humans with Limits. Before them, we heard Neone with Villain. Bree with Lemons. Possibly Bri, but I think it's Bree. And we also listened to London Grammar with a cover of Night Call, originally by Kavinsky. And we also listened to Pat Carroll with Poor Unfortunate Souls. Up next, we are going to listen to Orpheus by MGK. 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

with a celestial seed that fell down to us from the stars. The sun rose high and killed our shadows. There's more to see under the light than in the dark. Eurydice died from a viper. The girl Orpheus knew he'd die for. Go to the underworld and fight for. 'Cause life's just death if I don't have you. So I'll find a

That was Billie Eilish with The Diner. Before her, we heard 21 Pilots with Drag Path, Mafra with Lovely, Sublime with Santeria, and MGK with Orpheus. And that is all of the music that I have prepared for us to listen to together today. So as always, thank you so much for supporting your local radio station, and thank you for listening to The Breakfast Show with me, DJ Skillet. And up next on WBOR 91.1 FM Brunswick, we have Books Are People Too, so stay tuned, and I hope you have a wonderful Monday.

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My name is Marika. I'll be your DJ for the next hour, and also the Special Collections Education and Engagement Librarian here at Bowdoin College. The semester is wrapping up. This is the last week of classes, and one of the things that's been on my mind as we wrap up the semester, we're hosting two pop-up exhibitions in the Special Collections Learning Lab this week. There's another pop-up exhibition happening in Smith Union on Sunday, which will feature materials in facsimile form and research done in Special Collections. And then I'm also the nature of what my work looks like here at Bowdoin and in the library totally shifts in the summer. And so I've been in lots of conversations about working on the fall exhibition. And so that is how we ended up with the theme for this week's show, which is exhibitions. Thinking about curation, thinking about putting things on view, making them more accessible, interpreting them. Yeah, these are all things that have been marinating in my brain lately. And so I put together a really eclectic mix of music that all touches on things on view, exhibitions, mostly kind of leaning into the museum world, which is actually the world I thought I would be entering into professionally as an undergraduate. I did a lot of museum education work before I transitioned into the library world. And so that sort of makes sense. Feel free to text us or give us a call here at the station, 207-721-2348. My name is Marika. This is Books Are People Too. And I will be with you until 2 p.m. today. So let's get into it. The first track, ooh, maybe we'll dedicate this to my dear friend and colleague, Emma, who's over there in the workroom, maybe just getting back from lunch. I know she was on a real 10,000 Maniacs kick not too long ago. This is off the album The Wishing Chair, and this is The Colonial Wing. Again, you're tuned into WBOR, and this is Books Are People Too.

so much to say about colonialism in museums in that last set. That was Regina Spektor with All of the Rowboats. Before that, Straub's with Hanging in the Gallery. And we started that set off and this week's show with The 10,000 Maniacs and The Colonial Wing. This is Books Are People Too. My name's Marika, and today we are talking about exhibitions primarily in the library, perhaps at large. We could attend to some issues around curation. Exhibitions is a really fun part of my entire job as Special Collections Education and Engagement Librarian, which is an incredibly long title, is just truly delightful because it all is about making sure and making the collections visible and accessible. So primarily during the academic year, I'm working with faculty and students in the classroom and learning lab setting. I also manage and put together public events, but the exhibition is the sort of sneaky, really dreamy part of my work. And it's been so much fun because in the past few years, I've actually got to work with many more student curators, faculty, and other staff that are interested in making meaning out of the collections that we hold in Special Collections and Archives, right? And that is the rare books, the manuscripts, and the college archives. So I thought what I'd do on air is just talk through what's currently on view in the library this semester. There are many exhibition cases around the library. I think of the primary one is on the second floor. We have these really beautiful cases that we purchased a few years ago, really for highlighting materials from Special Collections and Archives. The cases that were there before weren't climate controlled. There were so many of them, and they were just kind of an awkward shape and size to actually put books or really any type of material on view. They were really good for like flat pieces of paper, but the collections we have are much more dynamic. So right now on view is a beautiful exhibition on the second floor in our second floor gallery, curated by my former colleague, Katie Perry, who is now working at NEDCC, but Katie was on the show. They were on the show several times last semester and the semester prior. And Katie's work while they were at Bowdoin was to digitize and make available this incredible photography collection of Leon B. Strout, who lived from 1869 to 1937. And part of that work to make the collection accessible was to do outreach and to curate an exhibition. And so on the second floor, you can see the fruits of Katie's labor, a wide variety of views, the photography of Leon B. Strout. That's up through the end of the semester. And it introduces the photographic work of Strout, who was a Brunswick local and gained commercial success in the early 20th century as a skilled photographer, who is distinguished by his technical virtuosity and compelling compositions. He took many, many photos of Brunswick and the surrounding area, including of campus, and that's one of the sort of true joys of that exhibition is walking through and seeing these gorgeous black and white photographs of places that are so familiar to us here on campus and in the Brunswick area. Strout's reputation really faded as his images, which were primarily glass plate and film negatives, he left behind upon his death, and they really remained inaccessible. We've had this collection in our holdings at the library since 1937, but it was really just those negatives that existed. And it was really through support provided by Kwa Hong and Kristen Strout, who are parents of the class of 2026, Benjamin S. Strout, and members of the extended Strout family, that really provided the financial backing to actually make this collection fully available, which is just so, so delightful and exciting. And we actually have a forthcoming book coming out of this exhibition with writing by myself, Kat Stefko, Anne Sauer, obviously Katy Perry, and a beautiful, beautiful essay done by photo and Maine historian Libby Bischoff. And that's coming out at some point this summer. Also on view in the library, we'll jump up to the third floor, are two exhibitions, actually three exhibitions, two of which were curated by students. We tend to keep Chamberlain's Medal of Honor and the bracelet that he designed for his wife for their wedding anniversary that includes engraved in it all of the battles Chamberlain fought during the Civil War. That tends to be on permanent view, those two items, because folks come from all over the country to do a pilgrimage to kind of see, you know, the sort of home of Chamberlain. The Chamberlain House is run by the Pajebscot History Center, as well as these materials that Bowdoin
stewards. And so it had been a staff curated exhibition for as long as I've been here. But I was so excited when the student group, the Bowdoin Preservation Collective, expressed interest in helping me revamp that exhibition. And so what's currently on view, Chamberlain, the man behind the mustache, is the result of a semester-long collaboration with the Bowdoin Preservation Collective, which was so much fun. And what you can see is in that exhibition are materials from the Joshua Chamberlain collection that we hold in special collections. That's a real mix of material. It's some of his own writing, some of Chamberlain's own writing, his correspondence, and then material sort of about Chamberlain. And so you can see that each student has selected something that struck them in the collection and wrote an interpretive label. So a really wonderful way to sort of get a lot of voices interpreting this historical figure. The other exhibition on the third floor curated by students is Dante's Commedia, which was curated by students in Italian 3020 last semester. And yeah, it's a really wonderful exhibition that spans two exhibit cases on the third floor and highlights just some of the printed holdings we have of Dante's work. And the exhibition labels were written by students. Students, again, selected an edition of Dante that spoke to them and interpreted that through all of their knowledge that they had built about Dante and the Divine Comedy over the course of the semester. And the exhibition labels are written in both English and Italian, since it was an Italian course taught in the language. And I'm so excited to be able to highlight bilingual interpretations in the library. I think we need more of that. The other small exhibition is one that I put together, and that's in our new exhibition case. I'm so excited to be able, there's so much amazing material that comes into special collections almost on a daily basis, and to be able to highlight some of that is really important, right? So we can share with folks that it is a dynamic collection, even though it's behind those glass doors and features really historic material. So right now in our new exhibition case is a collection that I am so excited about. And my colleague Ryan Wheeler has cataloged almost all, if not all of it. There are over 200 artist books that came to us from Beau Beausoleil, who is a bookseller and a poet in San Francisco, who got in touch with me last summer about potentially giving this collection to Bowdoin. It's the All Mutanabe Street Starts Here project, and it was a project that Beau started back in 2007, after Al Mutanabi Street, which was the primary and historic bookselling street in Baghdad, had been bombed. And so he put a call out to both letterpress printers as well as book artists, asking for responses, really meditating on the idea of the power of the world, the attempt to destroy information and books. And so the results of it are just phenomenal. You have really a collection that illustrates, I think, the incredible breadth and depth of what book arts can be. Lots of burned books, books made out of all sorts of materials. And so in that exhibition case, there are three or four examples of the artist books that have come to us. But I'm really excited because in spring 2027, we'll do a full exhibition of that. Not all of the books in that collection, because we don't have enough space to put on view 200 books at once. But it's going to be a really beautiful exhibition on the 20th anniversary of this sort of horrific event that beget these really beautiful meditations on freedom of information. And then finally, the other exhibition that's on view right now in the library was one that we had an amazingly successful exhibition opening a few weeks ago. This is Wiki Konolo, and it's photographs and stories really based on the Beyond the Claims stories from the land and the heart interviews. And it features the photography of two indigenous photographers, Nolan Altivater and Maya Atien. Maya just had another exhibition open in Portland this past weekend. So if you like what you see, you can check out more of her work down in Portland.
So that's what's currently on view in the library. And it's just so, you know, there's a tension in terms of taking books out of special collections and archives and putting them into exhibition cases. And one of the things that I think about, and I often tell, is my sort of origin story about, like, how did I end up working in special collections and archives? And that was really one of the stories I tell was I was working at the Philadelphia Museum of Art, and a student in one of the tours I was leading reached out to try to touch a painting because it was incredibly textured, and had this interaction with the security guard that was like, sorry, you can't touch the art. And I just identify with that impulse to touch, right? It's got a texture. Being able to touch it is going to give us so much more information about it. And so one of the joys of working in a special collections and archives library is that you get to touch the stuff, right? Whether that is an artist book that has textures that's meant to be touched, or you're just holding on to, you know, a letter that Joshua Chamberlain wrote to his daughter. There is so much value in the material and the physical experience and that haptic, the touchness of it. So I always feel like there's this major tension by putting something into an exhibition case, which renders it untouchable for the period of time it's on view. The other side of that is that you're not needing to walk through the doors of the learning lab or the reading room to actually view this material, and that it has a level of interpretation and an invitation to come and do that once you've been exposed to whatever it is that's on view. So those are just some of my thoughts on exhibits. We're going to take a little musical break and then come back and talk about some of the amazing pop-up exhibits that are happening on campus this week. 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There's so many different ways to find us. I highly recommend, this show is preceded by DJ Skillet, who's got like such incredible musical selections every week. Lots of amazing student and community DJs. And so I encourage you to visit WBOR.org to explore the schedule and what all else is happening here at the station. Let's get back to the music. This is Tiny Ruins. Let's do it.

is dim, a coiling filament glowing within the Edison Museum. Once a bustling factory, today's but a darkened cobweb-covered hive of industry, the tallest, white.

0: the stare, like silent moving pictures, the loyal phantoms of his in-house staff. A wondrous place it is, there can be no doubt, but no one ever goes in, and no one ever goes out. So when your children quarrel, and nothing seems to quell them, just tell them that you take them to the Edison Museum, the largest independently owned and
1: owned. That last track was They Might Be Giants singing the Edison Museum, which for some reason just made me think of house museums. Which then made me think of the incredible podcast done by Bowdoin's own Professor Tess Shakalikul, the Dead Writers Pod, which if you haven't listened to, I highly recommend. Tess has been on the show talking about her book, but also talking about this sort of obsession with historic writers' homes. So if that last song spoke to you, check out the Dead Writers Pod, where anywhere you find podcasts. Before that, we heard Matt and Kim with Happy If You're Happy, a beautiful meditation on a date at the museum. Before that, we heard Donovan off of the album Mellow Yellow with Museum. And we started the set off with Tiny Ruins off of the album Brightly Painted One, Me at the Museum, You in the Winter Garden. My name's Marika. You're tuned in to Books Are People 2, a soundscape of all things books, library, archive, print culture, etc., etc. I'm here with you until the 2 o'clock hour, just about 20 minutes left to explore all things exhibition, which is a part of my job as Special Collections Education and Engagement Librarian, a dreamy part of my job, and in particular allowing space to work with students and have student voices do the work of interpretation. And to that end, this semester I've been working with a lot of different classes, two of which are culminating in a pop-up exhibition hosted with materials from Special Collections and Archives that each of these classes interacted with over the course of the semester. We have tomorrow, which is Tuesday, May 5th. Hard to believe it's already May 5th. And this is the printed book pop-up. Excuse me. And it'll be tomorrow from 1:30 to 3 p.m. in the Special Collections Learning Lab, which is on the third floor of the Hawthorne Longfellow Library. This semester, students in VART 2203, the printed book, which is co-taught by Professor Carrie Skanga and book artist Rebecca Goodale. Everyone spent extensive time with the Contemporary Book Arts Collection in the Special Collections Learning Lab before returning to the print studio where each student created their own artist books. We're inviting you to drop in to the pop-up exhibition and to explore artist books made by current students and paired with book arts from Special Collections and Archives. What's been really amazing, this is I think maybe the third or fourth time that we've done this with the class, and each time I've reached out to the artists within our collection whose work was chosen. One of the prompts that we use is pick a book that you want your artist book to go on a date with, which is really a fun way to think about curation, thinking about what is the motivating factor to go on a date with someone. There's a level of attraction, right? But what is that attraction? And I think that gives space for such unique, engaging curatorial choices, right? Is it an opposite attracts kind of situation? Is it, in the case of thinking about book arts and artist books being paired, is it color? Is it line? Is it print technique or binding structure? So I invite you to come to the Learning Lab tomorrow between 1:30 and 3:30 with clean hands and get ready to engage and handle and interact with these works of arts and the artists who made them. So that is one type of exhibition and curatorial work that students have been up to this semester. That was primarily, that sort of work happened over the course of like one or two class sessions where we brought out all of the books that students had looked at and they worked through and found pairs for their own work and then wrote a sort of label that serves as both an artist statement about the book, but also speaks to what that connection, what that draw was for them to choose their pairing. A different type of material and curatorial endeavor will be on view in the same space in the Special Collections Learning Lab, which is room 317 on the third floor of the Hawthorne Longfellow. And that's happening Wednesday from 3 to 4:15 p.m. And this is Original Filters, Creating Narratives in New Media pop-up exhibition. This has been such a joy. The students in art history and DCS cross-listed course taught by Professor Pamela Fletcher. The course is entitled New Media from the 19th Century to Now. Those students have been in the learning lab looking at material, engaging in conversations, and thinking about this curatorial process all semester. They came in maybe 9 times over the course of the semester, which is a lot of visits. They've got to interact with all sorts of amazing material. And putting that material in connection with the themes and concepts and other material they've been engaging with. And so they worked really in a much different type of curatorial fashion and very, very collaboratively and collectively, and entitled their pop-up exhibition Original Filters, Creating Narratives in New Media. And this is a pop-up exhibition that is examining how media constructs the world it claims to show. And it features objects from Bowdoin Special Collections and Archives, including Civil War tintypes, chromolithograph pop-up books, illustrated newspaper, and carte de visite albums. And this exhibition asks, who shapes the world and what gets left out? Come see the filters behind the image. And I've been working with this class. I have their object list, including other materials that they're going to be bringing into the lab, including generative AI images, as well as other sorts of digital content. This is going to be amazing. You absolutely do not want to miss the amazing student thoughtfulness and enterprise and scholarship that has gone into making this exhibition whole. So again, that's Original Filters. It's a pop-up exhibition on Wednesday, May 6th from 3 to 4:15 p.m. And then the final exhibition, it won't be held in, this is another pop-up exhibition. It's happening on Sunday, which is Mother's Day, which I think is the 9th if I'm doing my 1, 2, 3, 4, 5, 6, 7, 8, 9, my math right. That's going to be held in Smith Union. And this is another amazing collective piece. I think it's still sort of evolving and taking shape. This is coming out of Professor Kate Olson's cross-listed environmental studies and sociology course, Water Justice. These students have come to the Learning Lab twice and decided that they wanted their final project to be a sort of creative form, really thinking about making visible for the Bowdoin community, in particular students, what they have been studying and engaging with all semester. So thinking not just about, you know, content, but thinking about process as well. And there's more information forthcoming about this. It'll happen around midday in Smith Union. Undrowned, I think, is the title. And then there's a very clever, but it's escaping me, subtitle. So stay tuned for more information about that. That'll be really wonderful. That's been a very student-directed project and is just so exciting to see. Materials from Special Collections engaged and being chosen by students. So that makes my heart sing. It's 1:47. You're tuned into WBOR Brunswick. This is Books Are People Too. This is, my name's Marika, and I am just waxing on about exhibitions in the library and exhibitions supported by Special Collections and Archives material. Let's get to some more music. I'm such a big fan of Rufus Wainwright, and we're going to jump back into the music with his track, The Art Teacher. This is Books Are People 2 on WBOR.

You're listening to Books Are People 2 on WBOR. That was Sparks with The Louvre. I really wanted to play back-to-back Lorde's track, The Louvre, after that, but that'll have to be an assignment for all of you to do. Play the Sparks Louvre and Lorde's Louvre back-to-back. Before that, we heard The Art Teacher by Rufus Wainwright. I love that. I love that track. What's your favorite piece of art in the museum? Oh, it's The Art Teacher. This week on Books Are People 2, we have been talking about exhibitions on view in the library, acts of curation done by students, and I'll just put in a final plug. If you're around tomorrow, the printed book pop-up will be phenomenal to get your hands on some amazing interactive books and pieces of art. That's from 1:30 to 3:30 in the Learning Lab on the third floor of HL. And then on Wednesday from 3 to 4:15, students in New Media 19th Century to Now will be putting on a pop-up exhibition called Original Filters. I'm so excited about both of these. They're both happening in the Learning Lab on the third floor, and I hope you'll be able to make it to both. I also want to let you know that you can view the current DJ schedule on WBOR.org. 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It's just about 2 o'clock. I want to thank you so much for tuning in to Books Are People 2. We'll be here again next week. Theme, TBD. I'm really flying by the seat of my pants this semester. I'm hoping when we come back in the fall, I'll have a full roster of special guests. I want to thank the special guests that have been on this semester, which I think might just be Emma. Yeah, it's been a lot of music this semester, which, I it's important to attend to that as well. So again, this is Books Are People 2 signing off. My name is Marika, and I want to thank you again for tuning in. Keep it locked here on WBOR all day, all night. Cheers.

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2: 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This is DJ Ev in the studio with another episode of Poeticlish. We're going to get into some reggae here, kicking things off with You're Not the Only One by Third World and Damian Marley.

That was Milk and Honey by Holly Cook. And before that, we heard Chant a Psalm by Steel Pulse. This next one is Substitute Lover by Half Pint.

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You've been listening to Poetic Lish, and this is DJ Ev signing off for the day.

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0: 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Should have never changed.
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0: What did any of us know?
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0: 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He's not going to be able to do the show tonight.
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0: I looked at Eddie, eyes redder than two cherries in a glass of milk, and I saw it clear. This was going to destroy us from the inside out. So I said to him, I'm no more or less than anyone in this.
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4: 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These trials, the whole world, all show business. But, kid, you're working with a star. The biggest.

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3: One, two!

Yeah, all aboard the night train. And welcome to your Monday evening stroll through the history of rock and roll. And you've got me, Bill Audette, in the big chair here at WBOR. And for the next hour, you can call me your Monday evening rock and roll rebel as I time warp you through the history of rock and roll radio. And this evening, it's an entire one-hour show for loyal listeners Jack and Gina, who sent me an outstanding list of song suggestions, songs that they remember dancing to when they were in college in upstate New York. And from that list, we just heard a true rock and roller that was actually our nation's number one song exactly 60 years ago today, May 4, 1966. The Night Train just made a quick stop in New York City with a blue-eyed soul pop rock band that billed itself as the Young Rascals back in 1966. And the song Good Lovin' would turn out to be the first of that very popular band's two Rock and Roll Hall of Fame songs. So, Jack, Gina, nicely done. That is how you start out a history of rock and roll radio show. And you ask, how can we possibly follow up that rock masterpiece? Well, how about with a pair of rockers from one of Gina's favorite bands? The Night Train has just time-warped you back to the summer of 1965. We're in London with a band that many rock and roll critics have called the greatest rock and roll band of all time. And no, it's not the Fab Four, the Beatles. In My Jukebox is a band that had the most successful song for the entire year of 1965, and that is according to Billboard magazine, which has been the undisputed authority on ranking pop music ever since the beginning of rock and roll back in the mid-1950s. And this next Hall of Fame song has one of the best, if not the best, and most memorable opening guitar riffs in all of rock and roll. I think you're going to recognize this timeless rock and roll masterpiece.

By suggestion from Jack and Gina here in Brunswick, Maine, there's a song that was actually banned in several parts of this country back in early 1967. And because of its being banned from many of our AM pop radio stations, especially in the southern states, Let's Spend the Night Together peaked at only number 55. In fact, DJs in early 1967 flipped that song's 45 RPM single over and played its flip side, which was titled Ruby Tuesday. You may remember that. And to the surprise of the Rolling Stones, Ruby Tuesday became their fourth number one million seller. Factoid number one this evening, gang. You're going to get a lot of them. The songs for this evening's show are from Jack and Gina, who have been jumping on board the night train since my very first broadcast here at WBOR. It was a Monday evening, February 5, 2001. And for the past 25-plus years, Jack and Gina have been time-warping through the history of rock and roll with my famous crew and me, and we really do appreciate such long loyalty. Okay, it's time for a big-time song that's famous for its cryptic lyrics. It's by a country music singer-songwriter named Roberta Streeter. Of course, we know her better as Bobby Gentry. And in the late summer of 1967, her number one million-selling single told the story of a young man named Billy Joe McAllister. And if you take the time to actually listen to the lyrics, the storyline is quite vague. Peaking at only number 17 on the nation's country music chart, the song Ode to Billy Joe is a rare example of a song that crossed over from our country music singles chart to our pop singles chart, where it charted much higher than it did on the country music chart. You got all that?

0: Okay, it's time for a night train flick pick. This next song was on the soundtrack of a movie from the 1960s. Do you remember which film?
1: 1967.

Going out to Jack and Gina, there is your Monday evening flick pick that perhaps the stars of this evening's show, Jack and Gina, checked out at their local drive-in theater. It dates all the way back to the summer of 1967 when the blockbuster film To Sir With Love first hit your local theater's silver screen. And we just heard that film's title track as sung by a then 18-year-old Scottish singer named Lulu. And in the fall of 1967, Lulu spent five big weeks on top of our nation's pop crop. And according to Billboard magazine, with those 5 weeks at number one, To Sir With Love turned out to be the most successful song for the entire year of 1967. That's big time. And that slow dancing hip hugger takes us to another dance floor filler. This one by the wicked one himself, Mr. Wilson Pickett. In the summer of 65, everybody was dancing to the first of Wilson Pickett's five number one sweet soul singles. And this next song is a Grammy and a Rock and Roll Hall of Fame song suggestion. And according to Jack and Gina, who met in the fall of 1967 at St. Lawrence University in upstate New York, that college's campuses were dry. Yeah, dry, as in, oh, you want to have a party? Sorry, kids, no alcohol allowed. So the fraternities would host their many parties in the barns of local farmers. And most of the songs you're hearing this evening are from their memories of those wild barn parties and dances, which I'm going to assume were not dry, and I'm going to assume lasted well past midnight. So here on the Night Train, some 59 years later, let's relive those good times as we dance into the midnight hour with Wilson Pickett.

You're on board the night train, and together you and I are on a cruise to the history of rock and roll, courtesy of loyal listeners Jack and Gina in Brunswick, Maine. And on their list of song suggestions is that last symphonic-type pop song. The song Tuesday Afternoon started out in the fall of 1967 as an 8.5-minute album track titled The Afternoon. But then, a few months later, in the summer of 68, the first half of that 8.5-minute album track was remixed and shortened to just over 2 minutes, and then it was re-released as a 45 RPM single, which is what you heard on your favorite AM pop radio station back then. And you just heard, what you heard was my reworked version of the entire album track. I remixed the 8.5-minute version down to about a 5-minute version so that you get a flavor of the original album version. Of course, back in the 60s and 70s, the Moody Blues were best known for their concept albums and their long album tracks, and not their 45 RPM single releases. You know, every Monday evening here on the Night Train Show, I tell you about the three F's of rock and roll: the famous, the familiar, and, of course, the forgotten. And up next on Jack and Gina's list of dance-type songs is one of the many forgotten songs from the history of rock and roll. It's a true mid-60s rock and roller. It's by a group called the Knickerbockers, who were a one-hit wonder garage rock band from New Jersey. And Jack remembers seeing these guys on the stage of a small roadhouse in upstate New York while he was attending St. Lawrence University. And Jack describes that roadhouse show as a wild time, quote unquote. And in late 1965 and early 66, the Knickerbockers cracked our national top 20 with a minor hit single titled Lies. And Jack, as you know, here the Night Train Show, you want it, I find it, and then you get it. And Jack, that's no lie.

And there is the first national hit single for the Box Tops. In the fall of 1967, this five-man band from Memphis held on to our country's number one position for four big weeks with that last million-selling single, The Letter, of course, a song that would go on to be inducted into both the Grammy and the Rock and Roll Halls of Fame. That's big time. And speaking of about Halls of Fame songs and rock and roll royalty, on Gina and Jack's list of song suggestions this evening are nine songs that topped our nation's pop singles chart or our nation's soul singles chart. That's amazing. You've already heard seven of them, and the eighth is all queued up in my rock and roll masterpiece jukebox. This next song spent 3 weeks at number one back in 1967 during the Summer of Love. And since Jack and Gina are both avid bibliophiles, here's an appropriate factoid. This next four-man rock band from Los Angeles named itself after the title of a book that was released in 1954, a very controversial book by a guy named Aldous Huxley. And his controversial book is titled The Doors of Perception. And it told the story of the author's psychedelic experiences while he was under the influence of mescaline, which is a mind-altering drug. And despite the many onstage antics of this band's frontman, Jim Morrison, the late Jim Morrison, the Doors would turn out to be one of the most influential and highly controversial bands of the late 1960s. So, especially for Jack and Gina, here are the Doors with a crisp, clean, recently remastered full-length version of Light My Fire.

0: And that is the keyboard-filled 59-year-old definitive and timeless version of Light My Fire. And for all you factoid lovers, check this out. That 7-minute and 8-second original album version that I just played was actually supposed to be 3.5% faster when it was originally released in January of 1967 on the album, meaning that the band recorded Light My Fire. When they did that, it was 15 seconds shorter. The song's engineer messed up the speed on the master tape. So, 40 years later, in 2006, this time discrepancy was taken care of. And since 2006, all released albums containing Light My Fire now contain the sped-up version. So, if you hear what you think is a faster-than-usual version of Light My Fire on your favorite radio station, you're hearing the intended version, but not the version you remember hearing from 1967 through 2006. And with that fascinating factoid, my fellow vintage rock and rollers, it's time to get the night train back to the station. It's time to bring it on home with a song by the Swingin' Medallions. The night train is in South Carolina with a one-hit wonder band whose one major hit was all over your AM pop radio stations back in the spring of 1966. In fact, Jack and Gina tell me that this next song is currently the ringtone on each of their cell phones. But only for when one calls the other. So I guess that means when they call each other, it's an automatic and recurring double shot of my baby's love. A true emotional love story here at the Night Train Show. Man, I got a tear rolling down my cheek. If I hit the microphone, I may short myself right out. At 5:55, my famous Night Train crew and I want to thank Jack and Gina for their help in putting this show together. 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And remember, here in the Night Train Show, in addition to all the great vintage tunage you get to hear, it's the platter chatter that makes it all matter.
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And the title of this next song says it all when it comes to Jack and Gina and their 59 years together. The Night Train's famous crew sends their congratulations to Jack and Gina. 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

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Thank you for tuning into Tiger Beat. First up, we have I'll Be Your Mirror, The Velvet Underground, followed by Dead Flowers by The Rolling Stones.

0: That was Dead Flowers by the Rolling Stones and I'll Be Your Mirror by the Velvet Underground. 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First, Patience by Guns N' Roses, and then Sister Golden Hair by America.
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2: 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We picked out a nice record today from the WBOR stacks, and it's Shabu Shuba by NXS. Tune in. Maybe you'll hear some of our thoughts. Hopefully you like it.

0: That was The One Thing, To Look at You, Spy of Love, Soul Mistake, and Here Comes by INX. Shaboo Shaboo is the fourth album of INX from 1982. The album cover is of a funky looking dog in front of a man's torso.
1: Australian band. I think Australia's got some pretty sick artists. They got some good music coming out of there. I don't know what they're doing in there. I don't know what's in the water, but pretty freaking good.
0: Yeah, Voodoo Guru, INX.
1: INXS?
0: Super true. All three fun, danceable music.
1: Yeah, let's hear a second side.

0: Hello to our most loyal listener, Sophia Linkus. 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
1: That was Black and White, Golden Playpen, and Jan's Song.
0: I don't know. I think they're all pretty damn good. And there's no one that stuck out to me, but I was super happy listening to all of them.
1: I agree. I feel like this is one of those albums that you could listen all the way through. And it doesn't really feel like it's a bunch of singles combined. Like, it's an actually through line story, almost. One album with one story.
0: Yeah, I'm not someone who listens to lyrics, but I'm curious if the lyrics speak to those who do. Instrumentally, though, drums solid. Are tight. Guitar is freaking great. So, not much to complain about. This is WBOR 91.1. 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It's 6:57 p.m. Monday, May 4th. Cloudy, 62 degrees here in Brunswick, Maine. Have a great evening.
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0: With recent reports showing that the world is not on track to meet climate targets, it's time to take action on climate change. The IPCC and over 3,600 economists call for a carbon fee and dividend legislation. A national carbon fee and dividend would put the U.S. on track to reaching net zero carbon emissions by 2050, while financially benefiting low-income and marginalized communities. Bowdoin students are taking part in a national movement calling on Congress to enact this policy and invite you to ask your representatives to support a carbon fee and dividend. This announcement is a public service of WBOR 91.1 FM.
1: Teacher Lauren Johnson returned all the graded essays but one. He believed that one student was capable of more.
2: 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This time, write something you really believe.
1: The student wrote a new one about excellence. Instead of just grading an essay, Mr. Johnson changed a life. I am that student. I became a writer, and I wrote this to thank him.
3: Thank a teacher and pass it on from passiton.com.
4: Good evening.
5: Hi.
4: It is 7 p.m. on a Monday. You know what that means. It is time for
5: He's Right Behind You
4: with Colette Carrillo.
5: And Jimmy Netherton.
4: Exactly. And today we have... Okay.
5: Look.
4: I'm not looking. Today we have kind of a thematic continuation from last week. If you don't remember or you ignored us, it's fine. No hard feelings or else.
5: or else.
4: Our theme was songs that we love that the other person would hate. We're doing a loving homage to that theme. But instead, this week, it's songs we like, love, whatever. Songs we know, I don't know, that we think the other person will love.
5: Yeah. And also, it's our last episode.
4: Yeah, that sucks. Yeah.
5: This is our last episode of this radio show.
4: After three long years.
5: Yeah, and a brief intermission when Colette went abroad.
4: Yes.
5: You remember the Isaiah co-host days.
4: That was awesome.
5: Mm-hmm.
4: 3 long years of radio show, very difficult years of friendship.
5: I will say it's one of the most exhausting friendships I've ever
4: Right.
5: You know when someone just doesn't get you and you have to...
4: constantly explain yourself over and over again. If they listen in the first place.
5: Yeah.
4: Right.
5: Oh, I jest. All jokes. But thanks for tagging along with us this whole time. And without further ado, let's start the final episode, which is...
4: Yippee!
5: Songs that we know... that we think the other person doesn't know.
4: And yeah, that like, too.
5: That's a key component. They cannot have heard it before or else the song fails to meet the requirement.
4: I'm scared. Okay, I'm ready.
5: Up first, we have my song for Colette. Enjoy.

0: Oof.
1: What song was that?
0: Mr. Marketer by Haley Hendricks.
1: I did love that. And I want to turn... Can you figure out how to turn off fade while I explain why?
0: Surely.
1: I did really, really enjoy that. And I really like Haley Hendricks, but I was unaware that that song existed. So that's exciting. The other reason I really liked that song is it kind of sounded... It almost sounded like a Cat Stevens song. Or like it could have been off of Ram or something. It's very earthy and plucky. And I really like... I'm in an era where I just really like songs based around a controlled story. Not... Maybe controlled is the wrong word. An isolated story. I think those are really interesting. And I've been listening to a lot of them, so I think that perfectly aligns with what I'm into right now, if you can believe it. So, A plus.
0: I succeeded. Wahoo.
1: Do you want to say why you chose it while I find mine?
0: I chose that one because I know that Colette likes Haley Hendricks and also lyrics like that.
1: And cool.
0: Yeah, and also, like, I thought the instrumentals would be appealing as well.
1: They were.
0: Yeah.
1: Okay, mine is ready.
0: All right.
1: Here is mine. Enjoy. Enjoy.

0: Now, you have to be honest. You can't say you love all of them. Unless you... unless, of course, you do.
1: It's like you don't know me at all, because you know I'm not going to say I love all of them. Even if I do. Even if I do.
0: And even if I do.
1: Yeah. I liked it.
0: Okay.
1: Not loved, liked it. Like, yeah. I wouldn't
0: have, I knew I was taking a risk.
1: I wouldn't have, like, added that to my songs
0: mm-hmm.
1: if it was, like, on my Discover Weekly or whatever.
0: Mm-hmm.
1: But, like, I wouldn't be pissed that it was on.
0: Mm-hmm.
1: And I liked... that
0: I thought you would like the lyrics more than the melody.
1: Well, that's what I was going to say, is I liked... What part do you think I liked lyrically?
0: I think the mountain imagery I thought you would like. Somewhere a mountain is moving, I'm afraid it's moving without me.
1: Mm. Well, no. I liked...
0: Hell no.
1: I liked when the person says, was I surprised? Yeah. Was I surprised?
0: No not at all.
1: Because I like when it's like... Well, I like when people contradict themselves.
0: Yeah.
1: And I also like that it's like, yeah, I was. But then it's like, actually, no. You know, it's
0: you
1: like...
0: You do that a lot.
1: I know. That's why I liked it. Because I really
0: I actually didn't like it at all. Okay.
1: No, not at all.
0: No, not at all.
1: Did I like it, though?
0: Yeah.
1: No. Yeah, but also, no, not at all. Okay. Now it's my turn.
0: I'm locked.
1: Okay.

0: Okay, that was...
1: That was fun. I'm queuing mine, so don't look.
0: That was Late of the...
1: Random Furl?
0: Pier. That was Random Furl by Late of the Pier. Yeah. So, what did you think?
1: Explain yourself. I really liked it. It kind of sounded like, of Montreal.
0: Mm.
1: I like a crunchy early 2000s indie rock sound. Not crunchy as in, like, granola. Crunchy as in, like, the instrument sound crunchy.
0: Mm-hmm.
1: Of Montreal. My favorite song by Of Montreal is Groenlandic Edit, if anyone wants to get into them.
0: And mine, according to my Spotify, is Tim, I Wish You Were Born a Girl.
1: Oh, yeah.
0: Yeah.
1: I really like that one as well.
0: Okay, here's my reasoning. Okay, ready?
1: Yep.
0: It's
1: so, lit.
0: It vibe.
1: I like it.
0: It reminds me kind of LCD Sound System.
1: Totally.
0: Mm-hmm. And also MGMT in a way.
1: Montreal and MGMT are very closely linked.
0: Mm. How so?
1: Overlapping members, I believe.
0: Mm. There you go. And then lastly, I liked it that it said nasty.
1: Yes.
0: It has like 5 lyrics, but I like that one of them is nasty because I think that should be used more.
1: I agree. And I also liked the imagery of Behind the Clouds because I really like the song Behind the Sea by Panic at the Disco. I like the idea of something behind like this vast, unobtainable thing, you know?
0: Yes.
1: That's unreachable, borderline. Okay.
0: Borderline.
1: My next song is Foggy Eyes by Beat Happening. Sorry to spoil.
0: Spoiler.
1: Enjoy.

0: Can you believe it?
1: I can't believe it.
0: That was Foggy Eyes by Beat Happening. And I chose that song. Well, this song has a very special place in my heart because it was one of my favorite songs in middle school. And I remember vividly the first time I heard it, and I felt so enlightened. But I don't know if you felt that way, but I think that, I don't know, it just gave the vibe. Like a stripped down, like, making it happen song, you know?
1: Yeah. Wow.
0: Wow. Yeah.
1: Wow. I liked that one. I liked that one more than the first one.
0: I figured you would. And I fingered you would.
1: Because I like women.
0: I know that about you.
1: And I like more raw vocals and kind of like lazy sounding vocals, for lack of a better word.
0: Yeah.
1: Okay, ma, you know. Which is also why I like, you know, Riot Girl stuff too. It's very talky,
0: slack,
1: lazy.
0: Yep.
1: That girl. And so, yeah, I like that one. Good job.
0: Yippee! My first win.
1: No, the other one was
0: good too. The other one was a win.
1: All right.
0: Less so.
1: Enjoy.

0: Okay, that was Benefits of Lying, in parentheses, with your friend by the Apples in Stereo.
1: Do you want reasoning first or my reaction first?
0: I think you do reaction first.
1: Well, obviously, I loved it.
0: Right.
1: It started out so 60s, kind of.
0: Mm-hmm.
1: And then it kind of went into, like, again, like a kind of, like, early 2000s, like, shoegaze is maybe a strong word, but, like...
0: Strong, yeah.
1: Super strong. I'm taken aback totally by that.
0: Totally not shoegaze, but, yeah. It has nothing to do with that, but, yeah.
1: They're not gazing at their shoes at all here.
0: No.
1: Yeah, I really, really liked it. I liked the lyrics. And now I'm feeling kind of silly because I have a song that sounded at the beginning kind of similar. It's very much a pastiche of the 60s. And now I'm worried you're not going to like it.
0: Well, here's my reasoning for this one.
1: Okay.
0: Yeah, I did feel like it felt kind of like the vibe of songs you usually listen to.
1: Totally.
0: Just sort of like happy-go-lucky.
1: Mm-hmm.
0: Like, good vibes,
1: like,
0: I like people and, like, you know, kind of vibe.
1: Yeah, I do listen to, like, joie de vivre songs, I think.
0: Yeah, and it also, yeah, in the way of, like, it reminded me of, like, the Beatles as well, and mm-hmm. just, like, the ideas behind the lyrics more than anything. It's just mm-hmm. kind of something that I feel like they sing about a lot. It's just, like, you just get me. You do. Like, that's kind of what the vibe was.
1: That's super true.
0: And then I also liked that it was like, yeah, it had those 60s elements, and then it also had like synths and like weird distortion happening in the background
1: mm-hmm.
0: after a little bit. So yeah.
1: Yeah, that was a huge hit for you.
0: Nice.
1: And I have a feeling what I'm about to play is not going to be a huge hit. But maybe it will be. I don't know.
0: I'm just curious because how come all of yours so far have been risks?
1: Because my music taste is not as palatable to you as yours is to me.
0: Right.
1: And I think that when I'm choosing songs, I'm choosing like, well, he likes this song and this song gets a little theatrical. So maybe he'll like this song that is also theatrical, not considering that they're theatrical in completely different ways.
0: Mm-hmm.
1: And also, this is, like, so so stringently a pastiche of the 60s that I think you're going to find it corny.
0: Oh, yeah. There's a fine line between corny and good.
1: It's a huge line.
0: It's the thickest line I've ever seen.
1: It's an ocean away. But maybe you'll like it. Maybe you'll like aspects of it.
0: Yeah.
1: I'm setting it up for failure.
0: Yeah, you are.
1: Here it is. Enjoy.

0: Okay. That was I Want to Prove to You by the Lemon Twigs.
1: When was that made?
0: Like a couple years ago.
1: Oh, yep. 2016. Wow. I think there were parts that I liked. I could see it in a scene of like a scary show and I would enjoy it in that context. When it's like, you're not the one for me.
0: Yeah, I think like that it's very cinematic. Yeah.
1: It would be really cool to see something very like opposing happening in that scene.
0: Mm-hmm.
1: Some sort of really bloody scene and massacre kind of vibe.
0: It kind of reminds me of Dedicated to the One I Love by the Mamas and the Papas, if you know that song.
1: Yeah, I was about to say, like, I thought it was going to lean more into the, like, creepy 60s love song thing, because I like when it does that, because it's like a little self where it's like it knows that the context is like creepy love, creepy.
0: A twist on it.
1: Yeah, it's a twist. I wrote down it kind of is like, I didn't write this down. The Rain, the Park, and Other Things in a way too.
0: Oh, like, yes.
1: That's totally how I thought it was going to go, that kind of direction. And it,

0: pulsating? Or
1: yes, pulsating.
0: I was like, see, I'm a word guy sometimes.
1: Right.
0: In certain contexts. And that was the wrong word.
1: And I hated that word.
0: Just use nasty. Next time, just use
1: the nasty. Waves are nasty.
0: Yeah. Right? That's already better. Like, okay, whatever.
1: That's about after the self-exploration that I did internally, the trip I went on, that is about the reaction I thought I would get.
0: Yeah.
1: But it's not a hate, and that's, I'll take hate. That.
0: Yeah, take what you can get, right?
1: Right.
0: I mean, yeah, so far I haven't hated any of them, which is great. God. Okay, your turn.
1: No, it's not. Oh, wait, it's my turn to listen.
0: To listen.
1: Okay, I'm ready. No, it's not.
0: Enjoy.

0: That was Get Off the Internet by La Tigra from the album From the Desk of Mr. Lady, 2004.
1: I love, that's the year I was born, and you.
0: Yeah.
1: Wait, that's crazy that that was written the year we were born.
0: Yeah, La Tigra was later.
1: That's also weird because they're saying get off the internet. It's like the internet was just born, just like me.
0: Wait.
1: Obviously, I loved that. That was awesome.
0: Oh, great.
1: Oh, great. Yeah, I love La Tigra. I had not heard this song, though. So how much do I love them, you know?
0: Right.
1: Yeah, I also just love Kathleen Hanna's voice so much.
0: Mm-hmm.
1: She could say anything, and I'd be like, yeah, you're right.
0: Yeah, this one I didn't have a ton of reasoning for other than... like,
1: it's just fierce.
0: This is stuff I've been listening to recently, and so, like, yeah. Yeah.
1: Cool. I loved it.
0: Oh, great.
1: Awesome. Point to you.
0: Ding!
1: Okay, my turn, but we have to switch.
0: Point. Oh, sorry. One second.

0: That's funny. Okay, BRB. Okay. Oh, brother.
1: And yeah, also, a lot of the songs on that album by La Tigra are very good. I think it's a sleeper hit. The album, once again, was From the Desk of Mr. Lady. So yeah, check it out.
0: You're going to be shocked when I say this. I'm about to take a risk.
1: Every single one's a risk.
0: So enjoy the risk.

0: Okay, that was Immaterial by Sophie.
1: I was on the floor. That was Immaterial by Sophie. What did you think?
0: I like that one.
2: Yippee!
3: I like that laugh.
0: I like that one because it was more pop. I could see you were catering to my pop sensibilities.
1: Exactly. Yeah. I was trying.
0: Yeah, yeah. And of course, it's like, you know, pop, which I love. Mm-hmm. Like Della pop.
1: Yeah. Hypergirl pop.
0: Hypergirl pop.
1: Rip Sophie. Gone too soon.
0: Yes. I liked it. That was good. That was good.
1: Okay. A woman died. Yikes.
0: Yes. What was your reasoning?
1: My reasoning was mostly that, like, Sophie's fierce and we like pop. And we like fierce women making fierce pop, and that's that. So
0: that's that on that.
1: That's that on that.
0: All right, we'll enjoy this next one.
1: I'm so excited.

0: Okay. That's I'll Be Loving You by The King Khan and BBQ Show.
1: Obviously, I was going to love that.
0: At the end there, I kind of felt like I was underwater. It was the way
1: exactly.
0: That, it was the way that the guitar was like slightly off.
1: Mm-hmm.
0: And also just the way the guitar was being.
1: Blah, blah, blah, blah.
0: Yeah, it was like bubbles underwater, kind of.
1: I love that.
0: And yeah, I just like the whatever the production quality of the voice was, how it was kind of like distant and far away, like, but also.
1: Yeah.
0: Yeah.
1: It was so late 50s, and I liked the like Christmas bells too, or chimes. I don't know what instrument that is. Bells. They're bells. yeah, I really, really, really liked that.
0: Yeah, and I think it has like the similar kind of like the vibe of lyrics you like as well, which mm-hmm. is why I was drawn to it. Plus it had the appeal that I like of like the non-traditional quality of the sounds.
1: Mm-hmm. I could dance to that. That would be on my dance playlist. I've been having.
0: I think it's also better the louder it is, which is cool.
1: I totally agree.
0: Imagine like, it also kind of feels live. It's like live underwater prom.
1: Yeah, and
0: in the 50s.
1: And well, that's what I was gonna say, because Under the Sea is such like. A classic prom theme. Like, I just think of Back to the Future, like 1955. So that song wraps up very nicely in a little bow.
0: I kind of think of SpongeBob.
1: Nothing happened. Oh.
2: This is a certified hood classic.
0: Yeah.
1: Why is the picture for that one Squidward?
0: No one knows. Well, anyways, that was my pick.
1: Okay. Yeah. Great job with that one. Yes. This next one
0: is a risk.
1: Is, I'm not going to lie, I'm taking a bit of a risk. I won't say the name of it, but hopefully you enjoy it. And hopefully you enjoy it.
0: Yes,
1: audience. You. Okay. Enjoy.

0: Oh, so that was Expectations by Belle and Sebastian. Now, riddle me pissed that Jimmy has actually already heard this song, despite me asking him at lunch today, have you heard Expectations by Belle and Sebastian? To which he answered, no.
1: Because I don't know names, I know souls. And I know the soul of this song by heart. But I had no idea it was called that. Or who it was by. So how was I supposed to know?
0: Did you like it, though?
1: Yeah.
0: Well, there you go.
1: There you go.
0: There you go. Mission accomplished, I guess. I love this song. I love Belle and Sebastian. Belle and Sebastian is probably one of, like, my favorite bands ever. Like, okay.
1: Yeah, I love those two.
0: I love those crazy kids.
1: They're so crazy.
0: I had other awesome songs to show you, but if we're just, like, not going to do it, it's whatever.
1: Okay, cool.
0: Okay, I guess that was the show.
1: Yeah.
0: Anticlimactic end to a 3-year-long project that we took overseas.
1: Project. Oh, yeah, that was a project.
0: Well, I'm trying to make it sound cooler than it was. Yeah. Which is why I said took it overseas.
1: Yeah. It sounded really cool. I'll give you that.
0: 3-year project that we took overseas. But.
1: Yeah, thanks for tuning in.
0: Thanks. It's been real.
1: It's been fun.
0: Really boring.
1: And it's been...
0: He's right behind you. Wait, we have like 5 minutes. What has been your favorite theme on He's Right Behind You that we've ever done?
1: I don't even remember any of them. Okay. What was the first one?
0: The first one... I actually remember the first one. The first one was... the scenario was you're hiking in a forest... And you approach a bridge you need to cross to get home, but there's a troll at it, and he won't let you pass until you answer his riddles 3.
1: Oh, yeah. That's a classic. I like the Walmart one, too.
0: Walmart one? Yeah.
1: Zombie apocalypse. Walmart.
0: Also, You're an Ant.
1: Yeah, that one was good, I think.
0: That one was quite good, I remember.
1: There were some bangers that first semester.
0: Mm-hmm.
1: Hmm. But this was kind of fun. I liked... Last week's, actually.
0: Yeah, last week's was great.
1: Because it's like, I love to hate. And it was just like, basically, you're trying to make your co-host in misery.
0: I love to hate things, and I love when you hate something. I love when you have to sit through something that I love.
1: Yeah.
0: Which is why it was a very self-indulgent episode.
1: Yeah.
0: But I think it was enjoyable. Someone came up to me on the quad this weekend and said, I was listening to your radio show and I liked the episode.
1: Do you know the person?
0: I knew her, but not well.
1: Oh, interesting.
0: Mitra, if you're listening, I really appreciated you coming up to me and telling me that.
1: Yeah, thanks, Mitra.
0: Okay. Yeah.
1: Yeah.
0: Happy Monday night.
1: And I hope these last 2 days of classes, if you do those, are enjoyable.
0: Yes, and don't wish the time away. Relish the time that you still have on campus.
1: Mm-hmm. Because before you know it, you won't exist anymore.
0: Oh my God.
1: So.
0: None of this will exist anymore. It's ephemeral. That's the beauty of it.
1: Yeah, nothing is permanent. You might get a tattoo and you might think, oh, this is permanent. No, it's not. It's only permanent as long as you're alive.
0: Gag.
1: And you're not alive for long. Get a tattoo. That's my ad for tattoos.
0: Ooh.
1: It's true.
0: Existential on it's the true. Show, but that's okay. That's okay. It is true, and you're right. And that's powerful.
1: The children need to know.
0: Let the children know. Let the music play. Hey, kitty girl. It's your world. Jimmy's furiously typing on the computer. I can't wait to hear what he wants to play.
1: All right. Well, once again, this has been He's Right Behind You.
0: He's Right Behind You.
1: I'm Jimmy.
0: And I'm Colette.
1: And this is WBOR 91.1
0: FM
1: in Brunswick, Maine. And we're off. Bye. Now let the music play.